0: So the Bulldogs are going to take over on the 28-yard line.
1: So imagine that. I mean, that's if you kick the ball and you get it, you're losing 40, 50 yards there in field position.
0: Yep.
1: And so, to me, that's like a turnover. So, thankfully enough, the Bulldogs on Priest's fumble, they get away with it. And they come back out. And we're in a spread formation here.
0: Yep.
1: We're in 2x2.
0: Two receivers.
1: Double slot.
0: Yep. Frazier in the back. Frazier shotgun formation. He has Williams to his left. There's a snap by Van Hoos, and the handoff's going to go to Williams on the ground. He's down to about the 20-yard line, a pickup of about 10 by Williams. And that's going to do it for our opening quarter here at Luke Varney Jr. Memorial Field. Lawrence County 6, Martin County 0. We're going to send it back to the studio and hear a word from our sponsors. 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We'll be right back.
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0: And welcome back to Luke Varney Jr. Memorial Field. And Eddie, one quarter down. Lawrence County survived the first quarter. We're up 6-0 over the Martin County Cardinals right here at Luke Varney Jr. Memorial Field. And really quick, while they're getting their instructions, what are your thoughts on that opening period?
1: Again, the Bulldogs came out and executed exactly like he wanted to, offensively and defensively, on first drives, each of them. Since then, the Bulldogs have been really, really, really strong defensively, getting a lot of pressure in the backfield. I like movement up front, using a lot of different bodies.
0: Yep.
1: Offensively, again, to get more people involved, we've taken a couple of shots downfield. I like how we're getting Mitchell involved in the running game.
0: Yep.
1: And so, you know, again, we've had a couple of explosive plays. Mitchell right now is 2 for 5, 24 yards. And a touchdown.
0: Yep.
1: And then, you know, we've got Kevin Williams has 3 rushes for 50 yards.
0: Yep.
1: Priest has a carry for 3. Johnson has 2 carries for 34. And Frazier has 2 carries for 15 so far.
0: So, you know, really, if you're at Lawrence County's offense, it's more or less just settle down a little bit. I mean, you know, you survived the first quarter, made a few mistakes, turned the ball over, overthrew a couple plays. I don't think it's really lackadaisical as far as the effort. I just think really it's more nerves for me.
1: You're right. It's different seeing it on a Friday night than seeing it in a scrimmage game.
0: Yep.
1: So when the candles are lit, and they are lit here at Luke Varney Jr. Memorial Stadium right now, it's different. It's a different feel. These guys are, you know, they scouted you.
0: Yep.
1: They understand a little bit about you. And as it goes on, we're going to progress. We got to get better.
0: So I was looking out there. The Bulldogs are still talking to head coach Alan Short around the 33 and Coach Prince. But I seen Coach Balkins out there, and I don't think he was really liking the effort from the offensive line.
1: I don't know, and he's a great man, so I'm pretty sure he was using some really good words, but I guarantee you they were in a really harsh tone.
0: Yep. So second down and 2 for Lawrence County on the 20. I thought that was a first down.
1: It wasn't. It was short.
0: Okay.
1: 8 yards. And then,
0: okay, so I need to back off on that. I give him 10 on that one.
1: Trips right, spread, and we got Gray open down here man-to-man.
0: Yep. There's a snap by Van Hoos. The handoff. Nope. Mitchell's going to keep it himself. Mitchell comes around the right-hand side. He's down to the 10. Nice keep, actually. He faked me out.
1: 12-yard carry.
0: Yes. So that's another first down for Lawrence County. That's their third first down of the first half. Be first down and 10 at the 10. And Frazier's going to come up limping a little bit.
1: A little hobbled.
0: And let's see here. I didn't get to see that.
1: When he cut back a little bit, I don't know, and you hate to speculate, but he was hit on the cutback.
0: So
1: it looks like the trainer's out there and taking a look at his right leg. Let's hope he's okay.
0: Okay, I tell you what, folks, we're going to take a timeout. We're going to send it back to the studios for an injury. 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We'll be right back.
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0: And welcome back to Luke Varney Jr. Memorial Field. And Eddie, Frazier goes down. Looked like an ankle injury, but he walked off. So now it looks like number five, Caden Johnson, is going to be the replacement for Frazier for the time being.
1: We've done this a few times in the past. And it looks like we're starting out in a wishbone, but we're going to shift to it. All right, it's a Wildcat.
0: Wildcat formation.
1: Yep.
0: And
1: KJ's looking.
0: KJ's still right. Looking. Nowhere to go. He's going to spin
1: field.
0: Around. Nowhere to go. Nowhere to go. Good job that time by Martin County's defense. They was not fooled by that Wildcat formation. And tackle's going to be by number 13. That's going to be Braden Fannin. And that's going to be a loss. Loss of seven for Johnson. So just trying to settle that nerve a little bit for KJ on that first snap. Not the way it wanted it to go for Lawrence County.
1: Mitchell still getting looked at by our physical therapist, our team doctor, and got quarterback Mikey Archer, a freshman, getting loose here on the sidelines as well. He saw some playing time against Prestonburg last week.
0: So KJ breaks the huddle.
1: A slot left.
0: There's the snap, and the handoff's going to go to Williams. Nope, KJ's going to keep it. He's around the left side, down to the 15, down to the 10, the 5, touchdown, Lawrence County. 17 yards out. And it was just around the left-hand side, the left corner. He took off on that left angle and hit pay dirt. 10:49 to go.
1: So a little play action, was a little counter, is what we call quarterback clunker. And it was a play action, it was a fake to Caven up top. And the right tackle and guard pulled. It's an old school counter tray. So Washington Redskins used to run that a lot with John Riggins.
0: Right.
1: And so very effective there. And it was great about Caven right there. He's really patient setting up his blocks. And even Ty Brooks was out in front of him, and he was able to finish it off. Great job blocking on the perimeter as well.
0: And that's his second touchdown.
1: It is. We're going for two as the score is 12-0. Wildcat. Oh, counter to Chico.
0: There's a flag.
1: Flag on it.
0: That is a flag on the play.
1: Illegal formation. Illegal formation.
0: Yep.
1: Didn't have enough guys on the line scrimmage.
0: So now, did they look? Well, he was saying false start.
1: It's illegal formation.
0: Okay.
1: Yeah, we didn't have enough guys on the line scrimmage.
0: Okay. So is that or is that it?
1: No, they get it. We'll get a replay of the down.
0: Replay?
1: So it's
0: okay.
1: From the 8.
0: Okay. So it backs them up to the 8-yard line for the Bulldogs. And glad to see Mitchell now up trying to walk a little bit on. Maybe he just got a stinger on that ankle.
1: Maybe the thigh. I mean, sometimes you get a helmet to the thigh. He's going right around his knee. He's showing Morgan that.
0: So now it's a snap to Johnson. He's going to keep it right up the middle.
1: Good explosion.
0: 2-point conversion's good. Johnson just takes it around on the right-hand side of that line, follows his blockers, and 8 yards out. The Bulldogs get the 2-point conversion. So with 10:49 to go here in the first half, Lawrence County 14, Martin County 0. I'll tell you what, we'll just keep it right here for just a minute. Instead of sending it back to the studio, we'll just keep it right here and talk about that first quarter. And so Lawrence County bounces back, and I felt like they needed to do that. I felt like offensively they needed to get back up on the board, get a little bit of momentum. Your defense has done good. You was trying to look for some answers offensively. Mitchell goes out to an injury. Hopefully we'll see him back. But Caden Johnson comes in there and leads the Bulldogs down for a score.
1: Absolutely. And it goes to me, what I'm looking at on that scoring drive right there, Coach Will Stein, University of Kentucky football, right?
0: Yeah.
1: His phrase that he's coming into the program is feed the studs.
0: Yep.
1: And I tell you what, KJ, it's a good idea to get it in his hands.
0: Well,
1: and so
0: He's a senior.
1: Yes.
0: And you and it's Mr. Do-It-All. I mean, he can catch the ball, he can run the ball, and obviously now he is a quarterback.
1: Mm-hmm.
0: I mean, but that's what, you know what? That's so what's so special about KJ.
1: And you're talking about special. The way he set up that two-point conversion,
0: yep.
1: A lot of kids would have rushed that.
0: Yeah,
1: he allowed time for his blockers to set up and give him a crease.
0: Yep.
1: That was very impressive.
0: So back deep for the Cardinals is number 10, and that's going to be Liam Fields. And number, I think that is number 15, Parker Maynard, back deep for the Cardinals. And number 10, Levi Hensley, the freshman, getting set to kick it off.
1: Nephew of former Lawrence County great James Stortz.
0: The smoke. That's a name I've not heard in a while.
1: Have the pleasure of coaching him as well.
0: So there's the kick. Nice pooch kick down to about the 20-yard line. Caught by Begley at the 21. He's up to about the 30, 35.
1: Ooh.
0: Nice hit at the 35-yard line by number
1: by Hensley.
0: 33.
1: By 10, Hensley. And Connor Bailey finished him off.
0: Wow.
1: Man, that's a good stick.
0: That was a good stick. So Martin County will set up shop now, first down and 10 at the 30. We're going to call it the 36-yard line.
1: Yes, sir.
0: Haney in that shotgun formation. He's got two receivers to the left, two to the right.
1: Double slot.
0: And number 23, Begley, to the right of Haney. There's the snap, and there's a quick throw out to number 10. And he's up to the 40, to the 42-yard line. That's going to be Liam Fields, the leading receiver from that Cardinal.
1: That's his first reception.
0: It is his first reception. It's a nice pickup of about 6 yards. I don't see who. I didn't see who got the tackle on that for Lawrence County.
1: Andrew Ratcliffe,
0: the senior.
1: Came in, I got it.
0: That is Andrew's second tackle on the night. Third tackle. So shotgun formation. And this time Haney's rolling out to his left, throws it up in the air, and he's got it complete to number 15. That's going to be Parker Maynard, but there is a flag on the play.
1: Good
0: so
1: tackle by KJ.
0: There is a flag on the play.
1: They're holding the sticks. The White House talking to him.
0: So I'm going to say this is going to be holding. I think it's going to be holding on Martin County. Now, I could be totally wrong. Still waiting for the official call. 9:59 to go here in the first half. It's going to be holding against the Cardinals.
1: It would have been enough to have their – was that been their first down?
0: That would have been their first down, yep. Now it's their second penalty for 15 yards for the Cardinals. So they're digging themselves in a hole early. So now it moves them back to what, Eddie? The 31-yard line?
1: Second down.
0: Sideline warning also. Another flag. The flag's still actually out there on the field. That was a sideline warning against the Cardinal sideline.
1: Not actually a flag yet. That's just a warning. The second one will be a flag. No, you're right. That's the second one will be a penalty. And he's actually the White Hat's going over to talk to the coaches about that.
0: So shotgun formation for the Cardinals. Who will have two receivers out each way. And number 23, Begley, will be just to the left of Haney.
1: It didn't look like the Martin County coaching staff was too really in favor of what the White Hat was saying.
0: They did not. So it's going to bring up a second down and long. And you're in a hole early, again, if you're Martin County. So here we go.
1: Double slot.
0: There's the snap.
1: Give it to the back.
0: And the handoff to Begley. And it's going to be right up the middle and nowhere to go. That's Ty. Is that Ty? That's Ty Brooks. No, it's Carlo. Carlo Chico, the general on defense with his.
1: Jane, they gave him a yard.
0: Did they give him? Yep.
1: Maybe even two. We'll say he had a yard on
0: so,
1: that.
0: So, nice job that time by the senior linebacker, Carlo Chico. Nice tackle.
1: Not many running backs are going to win that one-on-one.
0: No, not with him.
1: When he's better in the hole.
0: I was joking with him yesterday. I wouldn't want to try to tackle him. So, trips to the right for Martin County.
1: Travis, I coach you. You wouldn't want to try to tackle too many people. He's like running the ball.
0: And there goes Haney looking. He's got Maynard out here to the right, and he is nowhere to go.
1: Great effort by Brandon Blankenship.
0: Yep, nowhere to go. That's a host of Bulldogs. Brandon Blankenship right there. Who else, Eddie? There's 22, Gray Derryfield. They just a host of Bulldogs right there on that. Maynard Haney was just trying to get that quick pitch out to the right. He did connect with with Fields, but there was just nowhere for him to go.
1: That was unbelievable. The quarterback faked up top, then came back, blanket ship, jumped to try to deflect it. The kid caught the quickie screen, blanket ship chased him down. You're talking about effort, and that's what Coach Short, Coach Bonkins are wanting, to play with exceptional effort. That's what it's supposed to be.
0: So Lawrence County's going to get the ball back here with 8:39 and counting. Back deep for the Bulldogs is number 5, Caden Johnson. Bowen's going to kick the ball off for Martin County.
1: Flag
0: on the play.
1: False start.
0: Is this going to be a delay? Delay a game against the Cardinals. So it's going to be their third penalty of the first half, and that's going to back them up another five yards.
1: Mm-hmm.
0: So that's going to be their third penalty.
1: So you see a little bit of unraveling.
0: Yep.
1: And you see a little bit of that second score kind of starting to break their back a little bit. They've got a couple penalties on this drive. And now they're going to a place where they're not really comfortable of punting it. And it's deep. And Gray's coming off the edge down here.
0: Yep.
1: He's lined up over the slot guy. He's coming.
0: He's going to try to get something. Caden back
1: deep. As the punter rolls out this way, he's in trouble.
0: There's the snap. He done it again. Oh, it's blocked that time by Gray Garryfield. Oh, he blocked it.
1: Maddox Fletcher.
0: Oh, my goodness. So Gray Garryfield blocks it. Number 9, Maddox Fletcher recovers it and almost scores and gets knocked down at the 3-yard line. How about that?
1: What about that big play? Gray Garryfield, I told you.
0: Wow.
1: He's lined up, the sprinter stance. By the way, Travis, you said it earlier, you'll take that guy every time.
0: Yes, I will.
1: There's not a faster guy that I know of.
0: Earlier
1: he was down away from the kicker. He came off the left side and rushed, and he couldn't get there. So this time we lined him up to the kicker. The kicker will roll to him, and Gray blocked it.
0: What a play.
1: Hey, what about Max Fletcher? His first ever varsity play as a freshman.
0: So number 2, Mikey Archer now coming in for the Bulldogs.
1: First snap as a Bulldog quarterback as a freshman.
0: As a freshman. So let's see what he does.
1: Great two-sport athlete.
0: He's in a shotgun formation. He's got Williams right behind him. Two receivers out each way. There it goes, Johnson in. Oh, and there's a fumble, but Archer picks it up, and he rolls out to his right. And, oh, he takes a hard hit at the 1-yard line. A little bit of nerves by Archer, but that's expected out of the freshman quarterback. But a great job, Eddie, by not turning the ball right back over.
1: Listen.
0: He picks it up and runs it and gets up. Well,
1: showed some composure and got him about a yard and a half, 2 yards.
0: Yeah. So, a little bit nerves. Maybe they'll put him back up underneath center and try to hand it off.
1: I was hoping he'd have a little bit of urgency picking the ball up. He kind of just like calm and everything like that. But you know what? Most athletes like that, they like to take the game. It comes to them a little bit slower. They can process it. I would bet to say it's going to number 4 right here. Yep.
0: So Archer in shotgun formation. He's got 2 receivers to the right, 1 out to the left. Williams dots Archer. Hand off to Williams. And Williams going to walk in. Touchdown, Caven. Touchdown, Caven Williams.
1: From 3 yards out.
0: 3 yards out. And that was just 2 plays. And the senior running back, Caven Williams, cashes in on his first touchdown of the season. So, nice job that time by the senior.
1: Looks like we're going for 2.
0: 20-0. And
1: I tell you what this is more than anything else, is giving the freshman another snap.
0: Yep.
1: To get acclimated to the game.
0: Well, he's a good-looking athlete, ain't he? That's the first time I've ever seen him.
1: He's a really
0: good
1: athlete.
0: This is the first time I got to come out to practice this week and watch him, and What a special kid he is. So Archer's underneath center this time. He's got 2 receivers to the left. And there goes Williams in motion. He catches it, and 2-point conversion's good. It's just a toss played around to the left. Williams come in motion, and Archer just tossed it to him. And the Bulldogs are back on the scoreboard with 2-point conversion. So with 7:33 to go here in the first half, Lawrence County 22, Martin County 0, we're going to send it back to the studios from a word of our sponsor. 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
0: Hey. And welcome back to Luke Varney Jr. Memorial Field. And what a beautiful campus this is, Eddie.
1: Oh, man. I tell you what, it's changed over the years, hasn't it, buddy?
0: It has changed a little bit.
1: In 30 years?
0: It has
1: 30
0: a
1: years
0: bit.
1: Since you and I.
0: You know what I love, though? You look down to the right, kids playing on both ends of the end zone. And as Martin County is, let's see, the back deep for Martin County is Begley and Dillon. And

0: tickled at Allen and Coach Short. He let one go down the middle, and Coach Short said, "Oh no, no, whoa,
1: we're not kicking it there.
0: We're not doing that." And I told Alan, I said, "You know, we're not used to really kicking a whole lot. Looks like we do have a bulldog that is injured, but it is just cramps. I can't tell which one it is, but he's down on the 20-yard line, and the trainer's out there. We'll just keep it right here. He's just cramping, so it shouldn't be long on the field very long at all."
1: Maybe Andrew. It looks like
0: is Andrew? Andrew? Is it number three?
1: Yeah, he's going. Yeah, he's up on his feet already. Good deal.
0: Yeah.
1: So here's talking about it, and I think it's good. And I think the viewers the listeners should know that when you say Allen, yes, it's because of the fact that you went to school with him all your
0: life.
1: You played with him. He was your quarterback.
0: Yep.
1: So, yeah,
0: absolutely.
1: Coach Short, we can definitely say that. I say Al a lot, or I call him Deuce because that was his number.
0: So let's just go ahead and get this out of the way. 1999, we play Sheldon Clark. We were favored to win that game a lot. And I said Sheldon Clark on purpose to our listeners because back then in 1999, obviously, that's what they were known as. And I'm going to go ahead and throw this out to our listeners because I know Coach Dixon was just ready to get to it. So there was a guy there on that team that might be calling this game tonight, number 35, Travis Hughes, and game on the line and little fumble Ruski.
1: It was going to be the game-winning drive, I have an odd feeling.
0: Absolutely.
1: You came over to Coach Williams, Chuke, and I tell you what, best part about the story of all time, who was waiting for you Monday morning when you came into school?
0: Chuke Williams. All right, here we go.
1: Waiting at you?
0: Martin County in shotgun formation is hanging, handed off to number three. That's a different number. Or was that number five? That was Dylan Daniel. And tackled that time by who else? Carlo Chico. That's Chico's sixth tackle on tonight.
1: I'm gonna find out where he is, and I'm going away from him.
0: Yeah, absolutely. He's been all over the field, but that's what you want by number 21. Your senior leader, the voice, really, on that defense. It anchors that defense. So second down and seven for the Cardinals. 6:55 here and counting in the first half. And they are definitely in a hole.
1: They're still taking their time. There's 15 seconds left to go on the play clock. They're trying to grind this out a little bit because we get the ball after the half, too.
0: Yep. Trying to give that that defense a little bit of rest. So, shotgun formation for the Cardinals. Haney.
1: Got a wing left.
0: Going to fake the handoff. He's rolling out to his left. Looking. There's the ball. Should have been picked.
1: So, that was a shallow drag. KJ jumped it.
0: Yep.
1: And that intended for Ward coming across the middle.
0: Yep. Intended receiver.
1: Yep.
0: Number 11.
1: And that, if it was thrown where it's supposed to be thrown, that was going to be picked.
0: Yep.
1: KJ jumped that route. That was awesome.
0: So now it's going to bring up third down and seven. Number 11, Landon Estep, the intended target, and just a little bit over him. And really, it was a break for Haney because that could have been the first pick of the season.
1: I'll tell you what's impressive about Haney, though. Hey,
0: he's a good-looking athlete, man.
1: He's 5 for 7 on the night.
0: He's a good-looking athlete.
1: He's showing some things. He's showing some promise like they saw last year.
0: He's just a sophomore. Am I looking at that right? Nope. So there's the timeout for the Bulldogs. I tell you what, we'll send it back to the studios from a word of our sponsor. 6:29 to go here in the first half. 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
0: And welcome back to Luke Varney Jr. Memorial Field. 6:29 to go here in the first half. Lawrence County 22, the Martin County Cardinals 0. Going to be third down and 7 from the 35-yard line. Shotgun formation for Haney.
1: See what they've drawn up. Yep.
0: He's got trips to the left, one receiver to his right, Dylan to the left. There's the snap. He's looking.
1: He's got him deep. He just overthrew him.
0: My goodness gracious. That was a break for Andrew Ratliff. His intended receiver was number 10. That was Liam Fields, who is the leading receiver from this Martin County team. And you know what? Maybe the lights was in his eyes for Haney, but, man, he was wide open on this right side. So that's a big break for Lawrence County.
1: Yeah, definitely. It's just his third incompletion for the night, but it was right there.
0: Yes,
1: it
0: was.
1: And you know what?
0: That could have been a touchdown, really.
1: I've seen from number 10, I'm going to get that guy the ball more.
0: So back deep for Lawrence County is number 5, Caden Johnson. He's standing back at his 35-yard line.
1: Gray's coming again.
0: And there's a snap, and there's the kick, and a little pooch kick, and it's not going very far.

0: yard off.
1: Problems.
0: That's going to go out. That's not a 10-yard kick.
1: About 13 yard. Yeah, about 9 yards.
0: They're going to give him out at the 45. So the Bulldogs are going to set up shop at the 45-yard line. They get the ball back here with 6:23 to go here in the first half. So let's see what Archer, what Coach Frazier dials in for Archer. Try to settle down the freshman a little bit. Just try to get his confidence, I guess, really going in him.
1: Just to get the game again acclimated to the game type. And again, Chico's over here checking on Mitchell right now, giving him some love. He's got ice on his leg. Let's certainly hope and prayers that Mitchell was fine.
0: Yep.
1: And I'm sure it looks like Carlos is doing it now.
0: We'll try to get an injury update for him. So Archer leads his Bulldogs up to the line. He's going to be up under center.
1: So it is the formation we stayed in all night.
0: Yep.
1: It's wing. So it's double wing. Got motion. All play action.
0: He's looking.
1: Letting him loose.
0: He throws it intercepted by number 7. His intended target was Gray Derryfield. Number 7 still on his feet for Martin County. That's going to be Noah Bowens. And just left it up there a little bit. The freshman did. Oh, and here comes the first flag.
1: That was very late. That was incredibly late.
0: So turnover number 1 for Lawrence County. And it's going to give the Bull. Let's see here. That's the second turnover for Lawrence County. I'm sorry.
1: Mm-hmm.
0: And let's see here. See what the penalty is. The ball would still with the ball would should be on the 41. No, correction, the 36-yard line. Still no word yet. And it's against Lawrence County.
1: Personal foul
0: against the Bulldogs. So that's a big. That's our first penalty of the game.
1: Well, not only a turnover, but also what happened is one of our players decided to hit a player about 15 yards, 20 yards away from the field. The play was on the other sideline, and down near this hash towards us, he hit him. So it's probably about 35 yards.
0: So Haney shotgun formation trips to the right. One receiver to his left, Dylan to the right. And Haney rolling out. He finally throws it out here to number 13. And that's going to be number 13 is going to be
1: tackled by Gray Derryfield.
0: I'm sorry, it's going to be Braden Fannin on the receiving end for the Cardinals.
1: That's one of their main receivers. That's who Coach Bakken said we're going to have to limit, 13 and 0, a gain of 4.
0: So a nice pickup by the Cardinal offense. And it's going to be that same formation for the Cardinals. Begley to the right of Haney. Trips to the right, one receiver to the left. There's the snap.
1: Back's running.
0: And Haney's going to keep it.
1: Brendan Blankenship with penetration.
0: Nowhere to go.
1: Shot by Chandler Freeze.
0: Yep. That was a nice job that time by Brendan Blankenship and Chandler Priest. And they're going to give Haney a yard. Maybe. It's going to bring up second down and a long 4. Yeah, they're going to give him 1 yard.
1: I'm sure the defensive coaching staff for the Bulldogs are sitting there saying, hey, number 23 cannot be leaning and moving forward like that.
0: Yep.
1: That was a false start. He can't simulate it. All right, so they choke number 10 down. They've got trips to the field now.
0: Yep.
1: Third down and 4. Bulldogs are doing a great job communicating on defense. I love
0: yes,
1: seeing them talking.
0: Are.
1: We're rolling a lot of people in and out, too.
0: Oh, it's going to be a time. And that's going to be the third timeout for the Cardinals, I do believe. I tell you what. Timeout Martin County. We got 4:52 to go here in the first half. We're going to send it back to our studios. We'll be right back. You're listening to Bulldog Football on 98.9 WSIP FM.
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0: And welcome back to Luke Varney Jr. Memorial Field. And it's 4:52 to go here in the first half, and Eddie, a big third down play. If you're Martin County, you really feel like Josh Muncy's group has got to get this first down.
1: It's two play. It's going to be four down territory. They're going to have two plays to get it from 4 yards.
0: Yep. So, trips left. There's a snap. Begley or Haney dropping back, looking. He's still looking. He finally throws it and
1: overthrows
0: almost,
1: him.
0: almost intercepted.
1: That was a deep drop back.
0: It was.
1: He dropped back five steps. That was.
0: He was looking for his intended receiver, Liam Fields, and that was a good job that time by Lawrence County Secondary. So here it is, Eddie. It's fourth down and long four. You called it. So let's see what Coach Muncy and his crew dial up. This is a big play for Martin County offensively. It's going to be trips to the right.
3: I'm going to assume it's going to number 10.
0: That or Begley. Let's see. There's a snap and a quick throw. Nope.
3: Oh, fake 10.
0: Oh, no. Nowhere to go. Look at there. Great Dairy Field. So Haney tried rolling out to his left, and he met Mr. Gray Dairy Field, number 22, and that's the sophomore. Is Gray a sophomore?
3: Junior.
0: That's his fifth tackle on the night.
3: Gray Dairy Field is a sophomore. My goodness, you're right.
0: That's what I thought. So the sophomore comes up with a big play, and that's a turnover number. Is that number two for Martin County?
3: Turnover downs.
0: Yep, that's number two.
1: We got the ball at midfield. Now what do you do as an offense? Do you try to chew this up, or do you give Mikey another opportunity to throw one out here? Maybe a quickie. Maybe a quickie to get Gray involved.
0: I think you just try to hand it off. I really do. Try to settle his nerves a little bit. You know, you threw the interception last time around. So let's see what Coach Frazier dials up. Nope, they got him in shotgun formation.
1: Actually, they're going to Wildcat with KJ.
0: Oh, KJ. So, Caden Johnson. There's the snap to KJ.
1: Let KJ throw it. Just kidding. It's a draw.
0: It's a draw play by KJ. Yep. He's down to the 40, down to the 35, breaks one, down to the 30, down to the 25, and he's at pushed out of bounds by number 15 by Martin County. And that's going to be number 15. He's going to be Parker Maynard, and that's another nice job at running.
3: That was really reminiscent of the Louisa Middle School Bulldogs here last night with our quarterback for the Middle School Bulldogs, Carson Evans. He scrambled like that a lot, and we won in overtime, 28-22 against Johnson Central Middle School.
0: Nice job that time by KJ. Nothing special about that run. He's just doing what he does. And so Lawrence
1: County, was designed. That was good.
0: And break the huddle. It's going to be two receivers to the left. One to the right.
1: You got
0: Kevin Williams to the left of Johnson. And there's a flag. Is it a delay?
1: Delay a game. And you know what? Sometimes that happens with when you have an injury to your starting quarterback.
0: Yep.
1: KJ's not used to looking at the play clock. So, and we got to get the play in a little bit quicker. So did we get a timeout called? Hold up. Did we get a timeout before the delay?
0: I don't.
1: It looks like they're granting us that. So that's a good thing.
0: So there's not a penalty then. So it's a timeout. We'll just keep it right here.
1: Absolutely.
0: We'll just keep it right here. So that's.
1: I was talking about last night. You talking about tonight's a big crowd. Last night was a huge crowd, and it's just an awesome and exciting, entertaining time for the Bulldog community. Tomorrow, the Lawrence County Youth League, they host first game of the season, opening game of the season. Our Youth League plays Huntington in all games, and our A team has an extra game against Wayne. Everything starts at 10 a.m.
0: Yep.
1: And it'll be a great day to spend, a great way to spend a Saturday. So three straight days of Bulldog football. I don't know if it gets any better, Trav.
0: Football season is here, my friend.
1: It is. Like I said, we're most exciting team.
0: Yep.
1: That's what Coach Short wants to be, and I guarantee you, like I told our listeners earlier, we're going to be the most exciting duo, the most exciting tandem up here in the box all year long.
0: It's my favorite time. And what a special time it is, though. It's just something special about Kentucky football kicking across the Commonwealth, you know, just from 1A to 6A, from the small schools to the big ones. It's nothing better than Kentucky high school football. I might be a little biased, but I wouldn't trade it for anything.
1: There's nothing like a feeling coming out of a locker room, seeing the stands,
0: yep,
1: and hearing the noises.
0: So Bulldogs make their way back out on the field. KJ in that shotgun formation. He's got Williams to his left, two receivers to the left, one to the right. There's the snap, and look, the handoff goes to Williams, and there is nowhere for him to go.
1: 75 for them.
0: Good job that time by the Cardinal defense, and he's wrapped up by number 75, and that's going to be Liam May on the tackle for a loss.
1: Loss of three for the Bulldogs.
0: Second down and a long, 13?
1: 13. So we just ran counter tray. Remember I told you about counter tray earlier with the guard and tackle pulling. We tried to do that with Caven, and KJ scored on that earlier on a keep. So we may go back to that.
0: Well, same formation for the Bulldogs. There's the snap by Van Hoos.
1: And we just did.
0: And Caden's going to keep it around to the left-hand side. He's down to the 20, down to the 15. He may go, and he's down to the 10-yard line. He fakes Williams, takes it to the left-hand side and won a nice pickup.
1: Just shy.
4: First down.
0: And it's another first down. So that's a 14. Let's see here. The ball was on backed up, so that's a 14-yard. Let's see here.
3: Yep, 14-yard game.
0: Well, there's a flag. I'm trying to see what this flag is. I don't know if it gets Martin County's sideline, but there is a flag.
3: Hat is talking to the coaches again.
0: So that's a would that be a personal foul this
3: it
0: time?
3: Is.
0: Because they've already got a warning. So if this is a personal foul, that's going to be a big hit for this Martin County defense.
3: It's a five-yard penalty.
0: Okay.
3: It's a five-yard penalty for the coaches.
0: Oh, that's against us.
3: No.
0: Oh, he's
3: no, no. He
0: okay. Whew. I was going to say he was taking it back our way.
3: No. They had the warning earlier, then they got the five-yard penalty again. Coaches, the Martin County staff is not happy with the white hat right now. They've had a few sessions together.
0: So that's their fourth penalty for 25 yards for this Cardinal, Martin County Cardinal team.
3: First down and five on the nine.
0: So we'll see what Archer does now. There goes motion, goes to Johnson. Pitch out to Johnson around that right end. He cuts it up. 5-4, touchdown, Caden Johnson. The senior just takes that toss around the right-hand side from Archer and hits pay dirt at 3:36 to go here in the first half. So, and that was what? That was a...
3: From 9 yards out.
0: 9 yards out.
3: Yes, sir.
0: KJ. So, that is his third touchdown of the ball game. Is what I've got him on.
3: Two on the ground and one in the air. Yes, sir.
0: My goodness, have yourself a game, young man. But that's what he does best.
3: Absolutely, he can go to the house any time he touches it. Same formation, you got slot right up there. Motion,
0: Chandler
3: Breeze.
0: Got it. 2-point conversion, good.
3: I don't know if he ran over a kid or a kid didn't want to tackle him.
0: Chandler.
3: He reminded me of a number 35
0: Priest
3: coach.
0: the junior fullback takes it in. So with 3:36 to go here in the first half, Lawrence County 30, Martin County 0. We're going to send it back to our studios and hear a word from our sponsor. You've been listening to Lawrence County Bulldog Football right here on 98.9 WSIP FM. We'll be right back.
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0: And welcome back to Luke Varney Jr. Memorial Field. 3:36 to go here in the first half. Lawrence County 30 and Martin County 0. And Coach Dixon, it's been Frazier goes down early in the first quarter. Bulldogs try to find an answer with Caden Johnson, and then they go to their freshman, Mikey Archer, if I'm pronouncing that the right way.
3: It
0: and
3: is.
0: You know what? The freshman's kind of settling down a little bit, trying to get into that rhythm.
3: And he's to find his feet. I'm sure he didn't have any idea or thoughts and beliefs he'd be playing tonight.
0: Yep. And the kickoff was by Levi Hensley, and he's going to boot it down to the left side of the field, and it's going to go out of bounds. So Martin Kent will get it first down and 10 on the 25-yard line. I'm sorry.
3: It'll be on 35.
0: Huh? Oh, sorry. I'll get it right here in a minute. Third time is a charm.
3: That's it. 3.5 minutes left to go in the first half.
0: So if you're Martin County, you really feel like you need to get something right here. You really feel like you need to offensively find an answer.
3: I feel like they've changed formations. I feel like they've gone a couple different directions. They're certainly looking for the solution. I don't know if there is a solution against the Bulldogs defense.
0: There's a snap. Shotgun formation. Handoff's going to go to number 23, Begley. And he is hit hard by number 5, Caden Johnson, and my goodness.
3: After a 6-yard gain, he is welcomed. Wow.
0: So, good run by Begley. A little bit of a delay right up the middle, but he meets the senior from Lawrence County, Caden Johnson. And I heard that hit from up here, along with everybody else.
3: That was a woo hit. Ronnie Lott used to describe those. The whole crowd goes, woo.
0: But Begley gets right back up. Same formation for Martin County.
3: We'll see if they go right back to it.
0: Shotgun formation. There's the snap, and the hold goes to Begley.
3: Same play.
0: Same play, and nowhere to go. Carlo Chico.
3: Carlo Chico.
0: Right there again. Carlo wraps Begley up, and I think they're going to give him a yard.
3: That's maybe. really being
0: two
3: nice.
0: 2 yards. They give, oh, and here's a flag. Another flag on the play. So I seen Carlo Chico clapping a little bit, so maybe that goes against Martin County. Let's see what happens.
3: He's talking. He's talking to Carlo.
0: So is that going to go against Martin? It looks like it is going to go. Well, no, I don't
3: taking
0: know.
3: Taking her time marching off. The referee was pointing one way. Now he turned around the other one.
0: That's why I'm confused.
3: Unfortunately, I think it's going against us.
0: So that's
3: the white hat threw the flag, right?
0: Yep.
3: So he's telling them it is against us.
0: So what was the call?
3: I think it's personal foul, taunting, I would assume.
0: So that's a big penalty. So that's their second penalty of the game, but that's also another 15-yarder.
3: First down.
0: And a first down for Martin County. Two penalties for 30 yards for Lawrence County.
3: Is that their first down?
0: Yep.
3: 2:40 left on the first half?
0: Yep.
3: That's first their down, first down and 10 from the 43 on the right hash. Two-back set.
0: So, oh, I thought I heard a whistle.
3: Snap it back in play.
0: There's the handoff to number five.
3: He's not going to get outside.
0: Dylan Daniel, and there's nowhere for him to go.
3: Grant
0: My
3: Cochran
0: goodness,
3: Caden
0: Johnson. My goodness gracious. Dylan had a little bit of room on that left-hand side, but closed it really quick.
3: It closed quickly, didn't it?
0: Yes, with the senior, Caden Johnson.
3: Three. Grant Cochran was the first. I mean, he came up and just got to wrap up right there.
0: He's a good-looking athlete, ain't he? Very
3: yes.
0: tall. He's a what? He's now he's a transfer.
3: He is. Yeah, he came down from Johnson Central. I got a sub and talked to him in class one time last year.
0: Is
3: great
0: he a sophomore?
3: Man.
0: Is he a sophomore? No, he's
3: a junior.
0: Junior. Mm-hmm. He's a junior.
3: And his great addition to the baseball team as well.
0: So shotgun formation, second down and 13 for the Cardinals.
3: Two back set, slot right.
0: There's the snap.
3: Rolling out.
0: Haney looking.
3: Right.
0: Haney looking. He releases, and he's got number 10. That's Maynard down here at the 40, down to the 35.
3: He is slippery.
0: That's Liam Fields. I've done that again. So that's Liam Fields, the leading receiver.
3: A gain of 10.
0: Yep.
3: I'm telling you, look, that kid can do some things.
0: You've got to keep your eye on him. Nice job that time from Haney to Fields. Going to be a third down and one for the Cardinals offense.
3: They have a chance to get a first down the conventional way. Other than a penalty.
0: See, they are going to be down at the...
3: Sure, it's going to number 23 on a blast. There's the blast.
0: There it is.
3: 23.
0: Right the middle. Begley down to about the 25-yard line. He was met by Carlos Chico.
3: I'm sure Coach Botkins is not going to like that. There was a seam on a short down yardage.
0: It's something that Martin County's found that they like because they're not switching nothing up.
3: Nope.
0: And they found something in that middle Bulldog defense here late in the first half, mm-hmm. 1 minute to go before the halftime, and Coach Muncy's found something.
3: Well, you see that. You see the size
0: yep.
3: of the offensive line, the interior line for the Martin County starting to lean on us a little bit.
0: So there's the snap, and Haney rolls out to the left this time. A lot of pressure.
3: Open.
0: Good Those job that bounce. Time. Yep. Pressure by Chico and number 13 for Lawrence County. That's going to be Brendan Blankenship.
3: He's had an active night, hasn't he?
0: He has.
3: Been in the backfield multiple times.
0: He has, and he's just a junior. That's what I mean. He is so quick too. He's not a very big kid. No, I mean, like size wise.
3: So you know what? You
0: quick
3: know what,
0: and fast.
3: You know what's not what is big though is his heart.
0: Yes, sir.
3: And that's where the Bulldogs play. I love that. I love how we roll those guys in up front.
0: So same
3: Maddox
0: formation.
3: Fletcher's in there now, freshman. He had a big play, big fumble return.
0: Yep. Same formation for Martin County. There's a snap.
3: Oh,
0: bad snap.
3: Expecting that one.
0: And that's a busted play. And Haney. Turns it upfield. He's still
3: he's
0: on his
3: dragging
0: feet.
3: Chandler
0: still
3: Priest for
0: on
3: a few
0: his feet.
3: Yards.
0: And
3: gain of six.
0: I tell you what, a busted play, and he makes the best out of it, and he picks up 6 yards.
3: Cardinals coaching staff was imploring them to go ahead and speed it up. They think they found something.
0: 25 seconds to go here in the half. Third down and three. There's a snap. Haney looking. Still looking. There he throws it, and it's going to be,
3: that's gonna
0: be
3: intercepted.
0: That's
3: got to be picked.
0: Caden, who is that? Was that Andrew down
3: it
0: there
3: was,
0: with him?
3: It was.
0: So both Bulldog defenders were fighting over it. Didn't realize that Liam Fields was the intended receiver for Martin County. That could have been a pick six.
3: Here in about 14 seconds, they're going to talk about that in the locker room. Which one was going to take it back to the house?
0: Well, good job by Johnson and Ratliff.
3: They're trying a field goal here late. Try to get on the scoreboard.
0: Oh, wow. So they are going to attempt the field goal.
3: I'm going to watch number 22 coming off the edge again.
0: I can't see the number. The lights are shining down. Let's see. I cannot see.
3: It's a single digit.
0: I can't see who's attempting it. It is a single digit. So is that Haney or Daniel?
3: Well, we've only got two single digits. Well, we know Braxton Pack, number six.
0: I can't see it from the way the angle is. We're going. Martin County is going to attempt it.
3: Timeout for Bulldogs. Seven.
0: We'll keep it right here.
3: Noah Bowens. Noah Bowens is lined up.
0: That's okay. It was Noah Bowens. We'll just keep it right here.
3: So, Trav, we need to finish the story. So, going back to 1999, we're driving. Lawrence County Bulldogs are driving against the then Sheldon Clark Cardinals. Getting ready to put away a game-winning touchdown, right? You come over, actually, and tell Coach Williams, right?
0: Yeah.
3: Hey, give it to me, right?
0: Yeah, I did.
3: And so.
0: I sure did.
3: And then late in the game, we attempt a game-winning field goal. And I'm hearing the announcers in the box with us here. They're talking about kick a field goal. We don't do that much here in Eastern Kentucky.
0: We don't.
3: And so, again, Martin County lined up for it here. The Bulldogs wanted to make sure everything was aligned properly.
0: Yep.
3: Noah Bowens was, and he still is.
0: This is going to be how long of a attempt is this?
3: That is a 35-yard field goal attempt. From the 25.
0: So if I'm Lawrence County, I'm not really rushing. I don't want to hit the kick. Well, I'm afraid of hitting the kicker and giving them a first down.
3: That's a good point. Yeah, I like that. Gray Deerfield.
0: Don't give them no momentum.
3: Gray Deerfield's coming off the edge.
0: Oh, there's a snap. The hold. The kick's up. And it's
3: low
0: no good.
3: And missed left.
0: To the left. It was low and to the left. So 11.3 seconds to go here in the half. And Lawrence County with a commanding 30-0 lead over the Cardinals. And really, there's 11 seconds to go. I'm just going to down it.
3: You're going
0: to
3: take a knee?
0: I'm going to take a knee. You don't need to prove nothing here.
3: Because of the fact, guess what? Who gets the ball after the half?
0: Lawrence County.
3: That's exactly
0: so,
3: right.
0: So, and you're up 30-0.
3: You're deep in your own territory. What could happen?
0: Yep. Oh, turnover. Fumble.
3: No. Just, you don't want to give them any momentum. And
0: no,
3: I love that.
0: Oh, absolutely. So, you know, overall, really, Lawrence County has, they took an early hit with Mitchell Frazier. Getting hurt. We'll try to find out for our listeners, get an injury update on him. But coming up here at the halftime, we're going to have Lawrence County Superintendent of Schools, Katie Webb, is going to get on the radio with us and talk all things Lawrence County. I'm excited for her to get on the air and listen to how the school year's gone and all the new challenges and all things Lawrence County.
3: Always super excited this time of the year, as much as you're excited about this, educators, students, and parents, everybody's excited to get back into school, get back into routine, learn new things, see each other.
0: Yep.
3: Man, it's great.
0: Yep. So let's see what Coach Frazier does dial up right here at the end of the first half. And looks
3: that
0: like
3: is Mike Ender.
0: He's just going down. He's going down. So that's going to do it. That's going to do it. Your score here after the first half completed, Lawrence County 30, Martin County 0. We're going to send it back to the studio and hear a word from our sponsors. And when we come back, we're going to have Lawrence County Superintendent Katie Webb on the radio with us. 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We'll be right back.
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0: And welcome back to the Todd Webb Heating and Cooling Halftime Show here at Luke Varney Jr. Memorial Field in Lawrence County with a 30-0 halftime lead. And joining me now is Superintendent Mrs. Katie Webb of Lawrence County Schools. And Ms. Webb, thank you for joining us here tonight.
7: Appreciate you and Ed having me, Travis, very much.
5: excited always to talk about our kids and our staff in Lawrence County and what we've got going on in our school. So appreciate you having me.
0: Absolutely. Before we dive into it real quick, what was your first thoughts of this first half of Lawrence County football?
5: I thought they looked really good for it to be the first official game of the year. Yep. You know, still got some rust to knock off and get everything going more efficiently. But when you're up 30-0 at a half, not a whole lot to complain about.
0: Right. Absolutely. Absolutely. So we'll just go ahead and dive right into it, Mrs. Webb. So school officially kicked off on August the 13th. Just how has the start of the new school year gone so far across the school district? Other than one day. other than one day, how's everything going?
5: Overall, it's been really a smooth start to the school year, taking out Mother Nature factor.
0: Yes.
5: our kids and our staff, I think we're really excited to get back. Mm-hmm. Just been a lot of positive attitudes, a lot of good momentum going into the now first week and a half of the school year.
0: Yep.
5: You know, I did not have out checking roads at 4 a.m. on an August morning on my bingo card.
0: Right, right.
5: But here we are. You and I usually don't talk about weather and road conditions till December. Right. We got an early start this year, Travis.
0: Yeah, absolutely. Mother Nature, you can't control it, but we certainly can try to make adjustments, and we do very well, and you do a great job at that. So tell our listeners and the Lawrence County faithful, what are some new programs or improvements or changes that the students and the parents can look forward to this school year?
5: We're so excited for new programs across our district, and one in particular I wanted to highlight was out at Blaine.
0: Yep.
5: In their middle school.
0: Yep.
5: And that is for their 7th and 8th grade out there, and it is called the Star Academy Grant. The Kentucky General Assembly funded 5 of those for this school year.
0: Mm-hmm.
5: And each school that got one was awarded $1 million.
0: Wow.
5: To implement the STAR curriculum model. And Blaine applied and was one of the 5 to be selected.
0: That's outstanding.
5: So if you go out there, and they did an open house where they opened up those rooms to the community to come and look, and they did a ribbon cutting. But, I mean, it's all new furniture. All the supplies for the teachers and the kids are all new. New books, new furniture, anything that's technology related, brand new. Just really so exciting, and a lot of everything is set up around the idea of, yes, I'm learning, and there's books involved and maybe some devices involved, but there's always a hands-on component to every lesson. It's really exciting.
0: I know, speaking with Mr. Principal Jewell, Honorable Jewell, am I saying that correctly?
5: Lee Jewell.
0: Yes.
5: Yep.
0: I know he was very excited about it, and he got to show me that wing of the school, of all the Star Academy, and what a great opportunity for the education for our kids out there in the Blaine community, and just super excited. He was super excited about it, so that's great. I'm glad that we were able to, where the Blaine was able to get that for the opportunity for their students out there. What would be the biggest goals for you in the district that you all set for the 2026-2027 school year?
5: You know, we always want to continue to improve our instruction for kids. So we're doing a better job with them every day than we were the day before. We always set out the goal that as far as state assessment, we want to be at minimum at state average on every assessment at every grade level. And that's a pretty lofty goal, but that's the one that we're striving for. Aside from instruction, another big goal we have, not just for this year but going into next year, is the facility work that we've started doing.
0: Yep.
5: We finalized the purchase of the Lawrence County Community Center. It officially became the property of Lawrence County Schools on July the 1st.
0: Mm-hmm.
5: We contracted already. Our board selected an architect and a construction manager to lead that work. And over the next year and a half or so, you're going to be seeing a renovation go on at the community center. And that's going to become the new home of Louisa West. The intent is for preschool and kindergarten to go there once it's completed. Simultaneously, the architect and construction manager are going to be doing work down at Louisa East in the wing that currently houses adult ed.
0: Mm-hmm.
5: And when that's completed, that will be the new home for first grade.
7: The goal for both of those projects is to be complete no later than August of 2028. So when we start the 28-29 school year, the existing Louisa West should be closed.
0: What exciting times for Lawrence County Schools. Ms. Webb, we're here on Friday night surrounded by students and families and teachers, and there's coaches and community members here in the stands. How important is that community support that you see? How important is that to Lawrence County Schools?
7: It's everything, Travis. Lawrence County Schools is the hub of the Lawrence County community, and we want to be that. Our hashtag is LC is home.
0: Yep.
7: And we want everyone, our students, our staff, people in the community, our business partners that sponsor the things that we do, to feel that they can come here and they have a place. We want to excel at everything our kids do, and your mind automatically kind of goes to athletics, and don't get me wrong, I definitely want to see our kids succeed in that.
0: Right, absolutely.
7: But every kid, we want them to be able to find their niche and feel like they belong here, and we're going to help them get to where they want to go.
0: Absolutely. Mrs. Webb, finally, the last question we have on our halftime show for you, what would you like the parents and the students and the Lawrence County community members to know as we get this new school year underway?
7: I just want to thank anybody that's listening in our Lawrence County community for the faith they have in our school system and the support that they give our kids and our system as a whole. It takes a village, is the old saying, to raise kids. And here in Lawrence County, in this school system, we want to help you as a parent put your kid on the right path for the future.
0: Yep.
7: We appreciate, every day that a parent chooses to send their kid to Lawrence County Schools, that is their unspoken faith in us. Mm-hmm. And we want to do the best we can to earn that faith.
0: Absolutely. I appreciate it. Superintendent Webb, thank you for joining us tonight and giving us an update for Lawrence County Schools.
7: Thank you, Travis. Appreciate all the work you and Ed are doing to call the games for our kids this year. Much appreciated.
0: Absolutely. There you go. You have it. Comments from Lawrence County Superintendent Mrs. Katie Webb. We're going to send it back to our studios for a short break, and coming back up on the Todd Webb Heating and Cooling Halftime Show, we'll get stats from the first half. 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We'll be right back.
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10: Hello, everyone. 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
0: And welcome back to the Todd Webb Heating and Cooling Halftime Show. And your score, Lawrence County 30, Martin County 0. And as Coach Eddie Dixon is getting to finalizing on the stats of the first half, but you just listened to Lawrence County Superintendent Mrs. Katie Webb on all things Lawrence County, talking about the new programs and all the excitement with the Star Academy at Blaine Elementary School, and just overall just the improvements and the changes to the 2026-2027 school year. And we're also working on some scores from around the area, so I'm going to turn it over now to Coach Eddie Dixon for the stats of the first half. Eddie?
3: All right. We've got some unofficial stats for the Bulldogs and the Cardinals in the first half. And we'll take a look at the visitors, Martin County, first. First for the rushing attempts. And we have junior Jeremy Begley, number 23. We had 8 rushes for 15 yards. And number 5, sophomore Dylan Daniel, 2 rushes for negative 1 yard. And number 3, senior Jared Haney had 3 rushes for 4 yards, so that was a total of 13 rushes for 18 yards given up for the Bulldogs. Only give up 18 yards in the first half. So in passing wise, Jared Haney was 8 of 14 for 44 yards, and his receivers were number 0, Rex Ward had 1 catch for 6 yards, number 15, Parker Maynor had 2 catches for 12, number 13, Braden Fannin had 2 catches for 8, and number 10, Liam Fields, was targeted 3 times. Well, actually targeted more, but he had 3 receptions for 18 yards for a total of 44 yards. So the Bulldogs gave up 62 yards in the first half of offense to the Barton County Cardinals. The Bulldogs in the first half of offensive-wise, we'll start on the ground. Caden Johnson, 7 carries for 92 yards and 2 touchdowns.
0: Wow.
3: Kaven Williams, number 4, 5 carries for 50 yards and 1 touchdown. Chandler Priest had 2 carries with 3 yards and unfortunately 1 fumble. Mitchell Frazier had 3 carries for 27 yards. And Mikey Artrips had 2 carries for right at 0 yards, because that negative 2 yards was kneel down at the last. As far as passing goes, Mitchell Frazier, before unfortunately he had to exit with an injury, and hopefully he's all right. He had two completions for 5 yards, or sorry, 2 completions out of 5 attempts, and for 1 touchdown and 30 yards. Those 2 completions, one of them went to KJ Johnson, Caden Johnson, 1 reception for 24 yards and a touchdown early on the first drive. And we had number 21, Carlo Chico, with a reception for 6 yards in the first quarter as well. So again, total offense for the Bulldogs, and we had 169 yards on 19 carries. That's good on the first half. So, and then we had 30 yards in the air. So, really, really solid. And we want to make that a little bit more balanced. We're going to see that as it progresses. Coach Short has strives to do that. But again, we want to have an identity. So the physicality is there. We are rushing very, very well. We'll talk a little more about some stats. I'll give you some halftime updates, Trav. Some things I found throughout the Commonwealth, and some things that are really, really important to us. We have Heartland County at the half, 26 to 29 over Knott Central. Belfry, 36 to 12 over East Carter in the second quarter.
0: Yeah.
3: Covecath, 50 to 6 over Ryle in the fourth. Scott County, 34 to 14 over Franklin at the half. At the half, Frederick Douglass, 20, Highlands, 13.
0: Ooh.
3: And in the fourth quarter, Russell, 28, Colgrove, 0.
0: Oh.
3: And just down the road in Paintsville, 15 to 8. Leading Floyd Central. And Bell County is up the half 20 to 7 versus Campbellsville. North Laurel is leading Perry Central at the half 27 to 7. And another score that we're going to find very, very important as the season goes on, down in Pikeville, Cal Christian Academy of Louisville is up 41 to nothing at the half against Pikeville.
0: Did you get a Raceland, an Ashland score? Did I miss that?
3: I haven't got that yet.
0: Okay.
3: It was 7-7 earlier.
0: I'll tell you what. I'll go ahead with the first half, Lawrence County. First downs offensively. Did you do that?
3: I didn't.
0: I didn't want to do it. Okay, I'm sorry. Okay, so the first half, Lawrence County picked up 6 first downs. They had 2 turnovers. They had 2 penalties for 30 yards, both of those being personal fouls. Martin County. They had one first down for the first half. They had four turnovers, and they were penalized four times for 25 yards. Defensively, for Lawrence County, they're led by number 21, Carlo Chico. Unofficially, I've got him down as eight tackles on the night in the first half. Leading, coming up behind him, is the senior Caden Johnson. He has six tackles. Number seven, who is that? That's Chandler Priest with five tackles. Number 22, Gray Derryfield with five. Number 73, that would be Derek Medley. Is that what you said?
3: Medlin.
0: The sophomore. I have him down for four tackles. Number one, Cameron Castle, the senior. I've got him down for four tackles. And number three, Andrew Ratliff, with five tackles. And number 13, Brennan Blankenship. I have him down for four tackles on the defensive side for Lawrence County. So as both teams, Eddie, are making their way back out here, warm up, we still got two more minutes to go before the kickoff of the third quarter. Lawrence County is set to receive, but overall, what do you think that first half was? We'll start for Martin County first.
3: Okay, so Martin County, let's just say what it is. They started out, and they were in a slugfest.
0: Yep.
3: And to tell you the truth, the first quarter was not bad for what they were coming into, to tell you the truth. They were coming into a hostile territory with a team that's very experienced. They weren't as experienced, and they kind of found something towards the end of the half.
0: Yep,
3: they drove the ball down the field on us a little bit, and I'm sure I know Coach Bakken very, very, very well. I coached with him for the last few years. He has challenged the defensive front and the second level. Because of the fact is, we gave up a lot of yards on the ground there that last drive.
0: Yep.
3: And so I'm sure they're really happy with that. Defensively, Martin County, again, I think they're going to load the box now.
0: Yep.
3: And they're going to challenge us to throw it a little bit. And again, I don't know how much we're going to throw it up 30 to nothing. But at the same time, we need to find that. We need to find that side, that discipline of balancing our offense for the future.
0: So there's your Coach Dixon, I'm sorry about that, folks. I just took a drink of Mountain Dew, and it went down the wrong way. I do apologize. So there's the comments from Coach Eddie Dixon on his thoughts of the Martin County Club. So, Florence County, what do you think? Real quick.
3: Again, I think the Bulldogs are very pleased with what they've had to operate, and it's kind of the what we talked about earlier. You said it. It's the next man up. Obviously, we wanted to get in here. We wanted to go unscathed by injuries. Unfortunately, we had that with Mitchell going down a little bit earlier. And again, we pray that it's nothing serious. At the same time, it gives an opportunity for another kid, next man up. And so we've already got, one of our really, really, really important linemen, Maddox Dancer, is not playing right now. And so that's important too. So we got a couple guys out that are very important to our team. But at the same time, defensively, I think everything looked good until that last drive.
0: Yep.
3: I think absolutely. The intensity, I think you got to ramp it up. You got to play for 48 minutes. It's not one of those things that, hey, it's a drive I want to play here just because it's the opening of the season, or, hey, it's here and it's a turnover. We're super excited. Well, right before the half, we don't want to give them any momentum. We got to tighten it up a little bit. We got to be disciplined. We got to read our keys. We got to stay strong up front. And unfortunately, they got a couple seams on us.
0: So Lawrence County set to receive. We'll just go ahead and kick it. We'll just go ahead and keep it here. But Lawrence County set to receive. Number 5, Caden Johnson, back deep for Lawrence County, as well as number 22, Gray Derryfield. As we're getting ready to get the third quarter, the second half underway. Again, Lawrence County 30, Martin County 0.
3: I think it's Gray. You just now said it about Gray. Gray's one of those type of guys that can impact the game.
0: Yep.
3: Has a couple balls that has been thrown his way tonight. Just haven't got it to him yet. And so maybe we hand it off to him in the second half. But he has impacted the game because he blocked that punt.
0: And Noah Bowen set to kick off for the Cardinals. And just waiting for that final whistle from the sideline judge. Oh, Martin County was short on one, so now they go. Running one in to make sure they got the correct number. There's the whistle, and the second half is underway here at Luke Varney. It's a little pooch kick is what I call it. Johnson comes up at the 28.
3: He's
0: 30, 35 to the 40.
3: Oh, you can't call
0: play.
3: A flag.
0: And
3: listen.
0: Johnson receives it at the 25, brings it up to the 40, but there is a flag on the play.
3: You can't call a flag on that.
0: Is that going to be blocking in the back?
3: And it's going to be a blindside
0: on Carlo.
3: On Carlo Chico.
0: On Carlo Chico.
3: That was right at the point of contact.
0: So,
3: and when somebody said up here in the box, unnecessary violence.
0: So that's going to be a personal foul, though. Correct?
3: So the earlier one on Chico was unsportsmanlike conduct in the first half.
0: Yep.
3: That's a personal foul. And it does penalize us that.
0: That's
3: I guess you hit him too hard. I guess he hit him too hard.
0: It's going to back us up to the 20, but that's the third 15-yarder we've had in this game.
3: And I'm sure Coach Short's going to talk about that. We're going to stir that up within a week.
0: So here we go. Let's see here. And the quarterback for Lawrence County is that my, I can't tell from here where I'm at, but I'm wanting to say that is Mikey.
3: It is our trip. Under center. And it's going to be double wing with a slot right. So it's.
0: Let's see. There goes Johnson in motion. Hand off to Chandler Priest. He's up the middle to the 25, to the 30.
3: Big gain of 15.
0: Nice job that time by the junior fullback. Just a little simple handoff, and Chandler takes it around that right-hand side, and he's able to pick up a first down for Lawrence County.
3: Oh, they just gave him 14 on that.
0: That's his first carry. Second carry. Third carry.
3: And that's exactly how we hit Pressenburg last week in the scrimmage. So it is, again, it's an open up top. Chico's on the line, other receivers off the line of scrimmage, but it is double wing. Deep time. Motion left, yep. And it's fullback off tackle left side, and Priest finishes it out.
0: That's almost nine yards on the ground by Chandler.
3: Yes,
0: that time Archer just reverses out to the left-hand side, and basically the same thing.
3: So what that sets up is now you can go toss off of that.
0: Yep.
3: Now you can go jet off of that. And now with Archer, and listen, he brings a different dimension to the offense. He can run. He's a great athlete. So now you can bring counter or keep off of this as well.
0: So let's see what Coach Frazier dials up now. It's another first down by Lawrence County. So Archer underneath center. Motion goes Williams, handoff to Priest again.
3: Trap.
0: And Priest digging, and he's going to pick up about 4 yards on the carry.
3: That's a different look. That's a fullback trap up the middle. It's a short trap. We've hit him off tackle a couple times, then we went inside for 4 yards. So really quickly, we picked up 27 yards on 3 carries.
0: I could not tell who made that tackle for Martin County. I do apologize.
3: I think it's 32.
0: Was it 32 on the tackle?
3: Mm-hmm.
0: So if that is, that's Bradley Hatfield on the tackle for the Cardinals. Second down and 6, 10-13 to go here in the third quarter of the second half. Archer under center. He's going to try to throw it out to Gray.
3: Here we go.
0: Derryfield down to the 40, down to the 25. 5-yard line. He cuts back down to the 18-yard line.
3: Kind of like what the doctor ordered.
0: So that's a pickup of 30. Let's see. We're down to the 18.
3: 37 yards.
0: So I was going to say 36, so I was off 1 yard. So that was a nice job that time by Archer. Just makes that quick toss over out to Gray Derryfield and let the junior speedster, sophomore, take it down the left-hand side of that of the line of the field. And another first down for Lawrence County just inside the 20-yard line. Be first down and 10 at the 18 for this offense.
3: That was a really well-thrown ball on the quickie screen.
0: Yes, it was. Hand off that time to Priest, and he's hit right at the line of scrimmage. But he spins out of it.
3: Great job by Cameron Van, who's driving. And great job our offensive line finishing that.
0: Priest was hit at the line of scrimmage, and he's going to be tackled by number 7.
3: 8 yards out of it.
0: Tackled by number 75. That's Hatfield for the Cardinals.
3: Oh, they spun it. Yeah, 8 yards. That's impressive. That's a great run. And again, like you just said, Chandler spun, and our offensive line kept on just driving as well. Brings up second down and 2. We flipped the formation down to the boundary.
0: Archer underneath.
3: Toss him again to Chico. Chico makes
0: dancing.
3: A man miss. Makes He's another
0: dancing.
3: Man miss. Makes another man miss.
0: Down to the 2-yard line is Carlo Chico. He's chased out of bounds by number 21. That's Chase Messer. How about Carlo Chico?
3: He made more men miss in that 4-yard reception. That was impressive.
0: My goodness. Now we've mentioned him all night on the defense side of the ball, but he's so exciting on offense.
3: You know what that essentially is? That's just a handoff to him. That's an extended handoff to him. It's sweep.
0: Yep.
3: And Mikey throws the ball really, really well right there. And, again, that's a freshman. Throwing it out to our senior player maker. And again, Gray now to Carlo. Now we flipped it back to the wide side. I think you're going back to Priest here. And it is Priest.
0: Touchdown,
3: up the middle,
0: Chandler
3: touchdown.
0: Priest, 4 yards out. With 8:21 to go here in the third quarter, it's the junior fullback. Just takes it on the right-hand side and dashes in from 4 yards out.
1: That's kind of an impressive statement, opening drive of the second half.
0: Yes, it was. It was, hey, gentlemen, we need to go to work, clean some stuff up. And I tell you what, that was pretty impressive third quarter drive.
1: That was a great adjustment at the half. It brings me back, and I'm going to say this every game we play, all right, is the fact is Bernie Kosar, legendary coach legendary quarterback of the Cleveland Browns, he said, winners adjust on Mondays, winners just on Sundays, losers just on Mondays.
0: PAT kick is up and good.
1: That is
0: Isaac
1: good.
0: Feebish.
1: Good job, Feebish.
0: So the senior, Isaac Feebish, I believe he's a senior. Is he a senior or is he a, I can't, let's see here, Mr. Feebish.
1: He is a senior.
0: He is a senior.
1: Yes, sir.
0: So the Feebish connects on that. That's the first one of the night.
1: I like it.
0: So
1: now
0: Lawrence
1: turns into a running clock after 35 points in the second half.
0: That's what I was getting ready to say. So we're at the rolling clock. It's Lawrence County 37, Martin County 0. We're going to take a short break and send it back to the station. 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
1: Try to squeeze it in there.
0: And welcome back to Luke Varney Jr. Memorial Field. 6:25 to go here in the third quarter on a rolling clock. And Eddie, Lawrence County comes out, makes that statement, and takes the ball right down the field to start the third quarter.
1: And again, we want to see the adjustment that, you know, that the Bulldogs make. And again, Coach Muncy for the Cardinals wants to understand, can we continue to run the ball?
0: Yep.
1: I don't think there was a 37-point play, so we're going to try to establish ourselves and see what we can do building up for the next week. Another score, just got a little update here, and it is at the half is the latest score we have right now for the Ashland-Raceland game. Ashland 14, Raceland 7.
0: Ooh. That's a good one. So Levi Hensley set to kick the ball off, 5:45 and rolling here in the third quarter. Back deep is Dillon and Begley for Martin County. Hensley, little pooch kick down to the 30-yard line. It caught directly. Oh! That was caught
1: Connor
0: by
1: Bailey.
0: Oh, my goodness. So it was caught by Jeremy Begley at the 30. He had it. Caught it, got it up to the 40, and he got hit hard.
1: WYMT used to have hit of the week. That would have been.
0: Who was that hit?
1: Connor Bailey. You know who he's the son of? Thomas Bailey.
0: Well, that was a hard hit, but Begley got up, so it's first down.
1: That's a good thing.
0: At the 40, somebody check on that kid. My goodness gracious, what a hit.
1: He's in the game.
0: So the Cardinals, five minutes to go here in the third quarter. They're going to set up shop first down and 10 at the 40.
1: We've got a lot of people in the ball game.
0: You're trying to run everybody in, and I think Coach Short's going to take a timeout. So I'll tell you what, we're just going to keep it right here.
1: Sounds good.
0: We'll just keep it right here because you're starting to see a whole lot of players now. The thing is, it's a rolling clock. So do you start pulling your starters now, obviously?
1: I think we've started to try to do that a little bit more. I think
0: that's
1: we're going to have more in the fourth quarter with 12 minutes left to go.
0: Yep.
1: You still want to get a few reps because the fact is now you want to get – now it's season time.
0: Yep.
1: You've done that in the first couple preseason games, and you're trying to say, hey, you know, we're not playing that much. Well, now you're trying to get some reps. And we again, I think in the fourth quarter you'll see more of that because you want to get some stuff on film.
0: Yep.
1: All right?
0: Yep.
1: Trav, I want to take this moment, and it's just something that – really, really proud and excited and honored to be a part of this broadcast team. And every time I think about, you know, radio broadcast, Lawrence County history, again, I can only go back 30 years. I started in 1998, and some of the greatest men I ever met were some of our radio guys.
0: Mm-hmm.
1: A lot of stats. They did a really good job. We had Jim Hoos, a tremendous man. James Ellis, who I worked with for years, one of the best to do it. Glenn Fugit.
0: Yep.
1: And Jim Cooksey, who recently unfortunately passed last month, who's also worked in our school system. Mr. Cooksey was a great man, treated me very, very well.
0: Yes.
1: They were all part of our broadcast team here at Lawrence County. So I just wanted to give a little tip of the hat to those guys, and I want to thank them for what they've done for us.
0: Absolutely. So both teams break. And Martin County up to the line of scrimmage. There's a snap and the handoff by Haney to Begley, and nowhere to go.
3: Big stick by Chandler.
0: Chandler, Carson Fraley in there as well. I think they're going to give the credit to Carson Fraley. That'll be the junior's first tackle on the night.
3: Gain a yard. The biggest thing about this is, though, we've got to get that kid on the ground.
0: Yep. He's a good-looking running back.
3: Yeah. He is.
0: You know what? This score does not even – Martin County's got a good team. Coach Muncy's going to do – you know, look at last year what he done. Mm-hmm. He went on a tremendous run, and I tell you what, this is a good-looking team for Martin County. They're not going to have any issues going forward. Yes, he's got a good-looking team.
3: This is not a complete thermometer of what they're no. You know, measuring stick of what yeah. they're going to do in their class.
0: Absolutely not. Absolutely not. So shotgun formation for Haney. He drops back. He's looking. Pressured by Brandon Blankenship. And Bailey's going to throw it across. Ooh. The shoulder intended receiver was number 10. That's Liam Fields. How about that pressure from Brandon Blankenship, man?

0: I'm sorry.
1: 13 what? Maynard.
0: I was going to say, I don't have a 19, so it's got to be okay.
1: Yeah. And again. Mm.
0: So Parker Maynard, fourth down and two, nothing to lose. There's nothing to lose here. You've got 2 minutes to go here in the third quarter.
1: With a rolling clock.
0: With a rolling clock, so Martin County's going to try to go for it here. Shotgun formation, Haney's going to keep it and up the middle, and he's got the first down and more. Tackled that time by number nine? Or who was that?
1: Two. I think it was Mikey Archer.
0: Is that Mark? No, it's number nine for us.
1: Nine? Maddox Fletcher?
0: Yeah, that's Maddox Fletcher. So Haney's going to pick up the first down. That's their second first down of the game.
1: Picked up five on that.
0: Yep. And a nice job that time by Maddox Fletcher.
1: He's a good-looking freshman. He looks about the same old as Carson Castle.
0: Yep. So new players rotating in for the Bulldog defense. There's a snap, handoff to Begley. Begley's up to the 45.
1: Trapped to the left side.
0: Still on his feet. He's going to get down to the 44-yard line. Tackled that time by number two. That's going to be no.
1: Gain of three.
0: What's the one that right here? 54. That's number 54. Is that Carter?
1: It is. He's had a great,
0: is
1: great.
0: That Bryson?
1: Bryson Carter.
0: Bryson Carter on the tackle. That's his second one. And he is a sophomore.
1: So he was playing good defensive line. Athlete. He's playing middle backer right now.
0: So second down and six, 1:30 to go on rolling clock.
1: As is Blankenship and Fletcher.
0: Snap to Haney. He's going to roll out to his right. He's looking. He's looking. He's going to keep
1: he's
0: it.
1: He's tucking it. He's tucking it.
0: And
1: ooh, yeah. Big hit.
0: Hard. That's Mikey Archer. No, number that's 11. Number 11. I'm sorry. That
1: Darren
0: is Darren Brewer. That's going to be a first down. No, he's going to be close.
1: That is physical. That is physical for that sophomore.
0: So he's a good-looking athlete.
1: That was a gain of five?
0: Five. Yep. It's going to be third down and caught two. 1 minute to go here in the third quarter. 37 to nothing here at Luke Varney, rolling clock, Lawrence and Martin.
1: I tell you what's always fun. It's kind of hard for us, but it's really good to be able to say all these different players.
0: Yes, it is.
1: The Bulldogs being able to roll all these guys
0: yep.
1: in.
0: Number 52 checking in for Lawrence County's defense. That's Max Bartley. And
1: ooh.
0: I couldn't tell who got the ball that time.
1: That was number five, Daniel.
0: Okay, Daniels. Dylan Daniel on the
1: carry.
0: He got a carry
1: of 3 yards, first down.
0: He's going to be tackled. And that's Bryson Carter on the tackle. The sophomore getting his third tackle of the night.
1: I'm going to introduce myself to him after the game. I don't know.
0: Yeah.
1: Bo Belair's in there too, getting a piece of that one, number 61.
0: Yep. All new. So there's all new on that front end.
1: Mm-hmm.
0: D line. So Haney shotgun formation, two receivers each way. Oh, and it's a bad snap.
1: Bo's
0: Haney's
1: going
0: to jump on it. Oh, my goodness, what a loss. You're going from the 35, 37 all the way back to the 40.
1: 17-yard loss, 18-yard loss.
0: Oh, my 19 goodness.
1: 19-yard loss.
0: Yeah, so that's going to be the end of the third quarter. Your score, Lawrence County 37, Martin County 0. We're going to send it back to the studios from a word of our sponsor. 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We'll be right back.
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0: And welcome back to Luke Varney Jr. Memorial Field as we get ready to start the fourth quarter on a rolling clock. Your score, Lawrence County 37, Martin County 0 and 80. That was just really a bad snap that time, and that's really the first time we've seen that tonight with that quarterback, with Haney being in there. But a big break for Lawrence County's defense. But if it's for Martin County, you put yourself in another hole.
1: Yeah, they're getting a little bit of confidence, a little momentum, and then you know they got a first down or two, and now it's second down and 29.
0: But now also saying that, you've put in pretty much all new. I think you've rotated in a whole new squad defensively,
1: even after the quarter switch.
0: There's
1: Kids going deep. Kids going deep.
0: Oh, the flag. He's going to call him
1: guard.
0: They're going to call him.
1: It wasn't interference. It was just face guarding.
0: So you had, it was third, second down and 29 with a whole new defensive unit in there for Lawrence County, and it's going to be a personal. No, I'm sorry. It's going to be

0: Let's see. It's going to be pass interference. Mm-hmm. So it'll be first down for Lawrence for Martin County. Let's see. That's going to be their – man, I tell you what. Woo, Coach Short's going to clean that up.
1: That's the biggest
0: thing. But
1: that's
0: fine.
1: We got to start playing some clean football.
0: And I think that's going to be addressed. So that's going to be their third first down.
1: So Brewer needs to turn around and play the football there.
0: Yep.
1: And our safety, unfortunately, and Coach Bockins was just talking to him. Bockins, and the formation dictates it. He's got to go play that ball.
0: Shotgun formation. Haney going to
1: quick screen.
0: Bubble. Turn out to Maynard. And Maynard's going to pick up about 7-8 yards on the pass. A little sweep, just a real quick toss out to your right hand side.
1: Bubble screen. Yep.
0: So a nice job that time by Parker Maynard.
1: Gain of 6.
0: Bring up 2nd down.
1: Should be 3rd down. Yeah,
0: third down. I'm sorry. Third down.
1: They were late switching it over there. That's fine.
0: 3rd down 6. Mm-hmm. 3rd down 7. 10 minutes to go here in the ball game.
1: I like to see one of our young guys step up, make a big play here.
0: Yeah, you know, really, if you're and you're both sides, you just don't want to see anybody else get hurt. You know, play your best. Shotgun formation for Martin. And this time, hey, he's going to toss it out to Begley. Begley's got a little bit of room on that right side.
1: We're hitting. The young guys are hitting.
0: And the young guys are hitting. They wrapped him up quick. He picked up about 4. Yeah, I can't tell who got that tackle because it was so many over there.
1: They were peppering him.
0: You've got
1: 14
0: 33.
1: Was over there. Grant Cochran.
0: Is 33 the Bailey kid?
1: He is, Connor Bailey.
0: So I seen him getting off the – so I'm going to give that – actually, I'm going to give that to Connor.
1: Levi Hensley was over there getting a piece.
0: So quick. So big 4th down for Martin.
1: Alex LaFleche is in the ballgame, senior safety.
0: What a great kid.
1: Yep. We got trips left. I think we're going to toss here. We don't have enough guys out here to cover trips.
0: Well, there's
1: running quarterback.
0: Haney's going to keep it.
1: Oh, is he short?
0: I tell you what, he's going to be short. He's going to be really close. Tackled that mate by the number 54, Bryson Carter.
1: He and Maddox Fletcher hit him high and low.
0: Are they going to give him the first down?
1: It looks like they are. They're waving the sticks.
0: Okay, so that's going to be the 4th first down of the game for the Cardinals.
1: That was close, Trav.
0: It was close, but give it to him. So it's going to be 1st down and 10, ball on the 26-yard line, 27.
1: Back spread out a little bit further.
0: Shotgun formation for Haney.
1: There we go, going this side.
0: Looking, still looking.
1: Getting pressure.
0: Nowhere to go. Good coverage by Lawrence County. His intended receiver was number 13. It's going to be Braden Fannin.
1: Tell you what, pressure from Connor Bailey from the backside. I tell you who, Bailey and Blankenship, it sounds like a law firm, but at the same time, those right. Two guys can cause some mayhem. They get after it, and they're playing defensive tackle, and, you know, you're sitting there, and those guys from Martin County are huge,
0: yep.
1: And they're like, hey, I want to block this guy, but where'd he go?
0: Yep.
1: You know, so a lot of energy. I love that.
0: So bring up 2nd down and 10 for the Cardinals. Shotgun formation, trips to the left. Begley to the left of Haney.
1: He's tighter to the quarterback this time.
0: One split out to the right.
1: Swinging. Uh-oh.
0: And he's got him. Oh, that was a good look. Good
1: great
0: look.
1: Play.
0: So Haney was trying to hit his intended target, Parker Maynard, on a quick slant. And
1: number
0: that
1: 12.
0: Was almost money.
1: Yeah.
0: That was almost
1: 12,
0: money.
1: Gage Muncy attacking the ball. Good job, Gage, attacking the receiver.
0: So that's going to bring up a big 3rd down and 10 now, 7:35 and rolling here in the final quarter.
1: That was a really nice pass play. Pass. Oh, bunch.
0: This is bunch. This is bunch formation for Martin. Shotgun formation, bunch to the left.
1: So now we don't have a guy over top. He's got to go a little bit deeper. He's creeping up. Oh, there we go. Safety's coming over.
0: Yep.
1: Even more.
0: Begley to the left of Haney.
1: Even more.
0: There's the snap. Oh, miscommunication.
1: Oh.
0: Begley gets it. Begley's on it. Begley fell on it. Number 61, Bo Blair, was there.
1: 4th down and 10. 4th down and almost 11.
0: So that's the second time we've seen that tonight. Mm-hmm. And really, that's, you know, that's.
1: You would think that exchange would happen earlier in the game.
0: Yeah, but it's not this late.
1: Loss of concentration.
0: Yeah.
1: Loss of focus.
0: True. Yep. So big 4th down. See what these young pups can do right here, man.
1: Big turnover.
0: Same formation. Bunch formation to the left. Shotgun formation. Begley to the left. Haney looking, still looking, and he throws it over, and a nice catch.
1: That was a great catch.
0: A nice catch that time by number 5, and that's Dylan Daniel, and that's a 1st down, and that's going to be a pickup of
1: 15. Got that.
2: So it's going to be pickup of 20? So it's going to be first down and goal inside at
1: pick
2: the 5.
1: Pickup of 20. Yep.
0: So Martin County trying to poke it in here with 6 minutes to go in the ball game. Lawrence County leads command 37-0. Same formation for the Cardinals. Hands off to Begley. He's up the middle. Touchdown, Martin County. He just handed the ball off to his junior running back, Jeremy Begley, and he takes it in from 4 yards out. So the Cardinals get on the board.
1: They do, yeah.
0: Nice run that time by the junior. And we've seen that play all night long. It's just really just kind of going up the middle with it. But it's
1: a zone read, yep, for the back, and he just got a little seam inside the tackle. And, again, we've got a lot of different kids playing for the Bulldogs.
0: Exactly, yep.
1: And so
0: you're looking at a lot of freshmen, sophomores, mm-hmm, some juniors. So number 7, Noah Bowen's into for the extra point attempt. Oh.
1: And let's be fair, that touchdown drive – aided by a penalty here and there,
0: yep,
1: aided by a couple other things, yep, and the fumble could have, yep, gone either way.
0: Yep.
1: But then at the same time, you know what? They showed a lot of heart. They made them drive it.
0: Yes, they did.
1: It wasn't like it was, you know, just a big burst.
0: No, they made them earn it. They, yep, made them earn it, absolutely. So Bowens is going to retry the kick. The penalty was declined.
1: It's offsides on the Bulldogs, and so...
0: Let's try it again, see what Bowens can do. There is – oh, again. And we're off again. That's number 12.
1: Gage Muncie.
0: So that time Gage Muncie comes off the end a little bit too quick. They might as well just go for two.
1: There, we'll see if they can kick this.
0: Don't jump. So if Coach Short, you know.
1: I'm sure Coach Bakken's going to talk to Gage.
0: Well, you know, that's expected. Week one, yeah, that's – but now something you do got to clean up is those 15-yarders.
1: Absolutely.
0: That'll break you in an important game, and that's going to – I can guarantee you that's going to be addressed. There's a snap, the hold, the kick, and it's good. Noah Bowens connects. So the extra point is good. 4 minutes to go on a rolling clock. I'll tell you what, we'll just go ahead and send it back to the station. 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We'll be right back.
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0: And welcome back to Luke Barney Jr. Memorial Field. 3 minutes to go here in this ball game, and Lawrence County 37, Martin County 7. And Eddie, you know what? Martin County needed to get on the scoreboard, uh-huh, and a nice drive that the Cardinals put together, and that gives them something to look forward to work on. Gives them a little bit of momentum. They stuck to what's been working to them the whole game, and Coach Short and Coach Bakken's trying to get the young guys to line up as number 7, Noah Bowens, is set to kick it off for the Cardinals.
1: And that's the biggest thing, you know, as all teams do, they'll come in on a Sunday or Monday and they'll watch film, and that might be the only drive they show.
0: Yep.
1: Heck, very well could be. But at the same time, probably not. They want to teach it. You know, they want to use the, yep, film as a teaching point. But they want to remember that heading into next week and, you know, their schedule. Again, maybe they can rattle off 7 more wins like they did last year and, you know, end up 9-3 or better.
0: There's a little pooch kick received by number 11.
1: Darren Brewer.
0: Darren Brewer. He's,
1: man,
0: still on his feet down to the 40 to the 45-yard line.
1: That was...
0: The sophomore received it around the 22, got up to the 44-yard line.
1: When you're watching a run, receiver, a skill guy, and they got quick feet like that, Travis, that's...
0: quick.
1: Hey, that exciting. That was like, okay, here we go.
0: Yep.
1: Hey, so you know what that's thinking? Hey, get that kid the ball every once in a while.
0: Yep. Of course, Lawrence County on the road next week, Eddie. They will be back to the Garrett County High School for the second Lion Bowl. They'll be taking on the Lincoln County. I think they're the Patriots.
1: I believe they are.
0: I believe they are. So Lawrence County on the road again. That'll be an early kickoff. I believe that's a 6 o'clock kickoff. Of course, we'll get to that later in our post-game show. So, but 1:35 and rolling here in the final quarter.
1: Archer's back in the game as a quarterback.
0: Yep.
1: Gage, sorry, you got Levi Hensley in the backfield, and he had a big carry last week for a touchdown. Same formation, though.
0: Yep.
1: Double wing. Maybe toss to Hensley. That'd be nice.
0: So Archer looking over at Coach Prince and Coach Fraser.
1: Coach Shorts telling him when to snap it.
0: Yep. And he's going to toss it out to Brewer. Ooh. The sophomore gets it up to the 45, down to the – oh, well, he got it to the 48, but he also fumbled the ball, but they're going to call him down. So a pickup of 4 yards on the carry for Darren Brewer. We're under a minute to go in this ball game. 37-7, and I'm going to assume that's probably going to be your final score.
1: Absolutely, unless one of these guys break it.
0: Unless one of these guys break it.
1: Which, again, Hensley broke one against Prestonburg last week from over 50.
0: Yep. So, trip under center.
1: He's a little deeper this time. He's going in motion. They're tossing it to him.
0: Oh,
1: ooh, good break.
0: And Levi Hensley nowhere to go. He's met by a host of Martin County Cardinals, number 11 on the tackle, Landon Eastep. 20 seconds to go, and Coach Short says that's it. So that is. That's going to be your final score here from Luke Varney. The Bulldogs get the win over the Martin County Cardinals, 37-7. That'll be your final score. We're going to send it back to the studio, hear a word from our sponsor, and we'll have much more coming up on the Todd Webb Heating and Cooling postgame show. 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
0: And welcome back to Luke Varney Jr. Memorial Field here on the Todd Case Trucking post-game show. Once again, your final score, Lawrence County 37, Martin County 7. And, Eddie, week one behind us. Lawrence County with a big win here tonight over rival Martin County.
1: And it's always great to start out a season with a victory, and it's exactly what we dialed up. And, again, if you're sitting there as a coach, you're thinking, you know, hey, we did these things great, wonderful, terrific. We executed very well, but we gotta shirk these things. The one thing you're going to talk about, Coach Short, I guarantee it, is the penalties.
0: Yep,
1: absolutely. The penalties,
0: yep.
1: The turnovers.
0: Yep.
1: All right, we got to shore up that. Again, next man up. All right, and I hate to say it again, Unfortunately, it's Mitchell that time. Next week, it could be somebody else. Let's hope it's not, but that's just the nature of this game. It's a violent, physical game.
0: Yep.
1: You've got to be ready to play. So that's when the coaches are talking to you Monday, Tuesday, Wednesday, Thursday in practice.
0: Yep.
1: You can't sit there and say, well, you know, it could be one. It is. It's going to happen.
0: Yep.
1: It's going to happen for this until November and December.
0: Yep. So we'll hear about that injury to Mitchell. Of course, he went down in the first quarter very early. Once we get Coach Short up here to hear from him, maybe we can get a little status update on him. But nonetheless, just like you said, next man up. I thought Mikey Archer come in there, made some good plays, and we got to see flashes of Caden Johnson back there taking some snaps. So certainly the Bulldogs got the next man up. And then going forward, we'll have to see what, you know, how bad that injury is and what the expectations of when he'll return. But do you got some stats for us on the final stats?
1: We do. We got some unofficial final stats. And again, with the rolling clock, you know, it does condense this quite a bit.
0: Yes.
1: And so some of these seem really familiar. Again, unofficial stats. Caden Johnson, 7 carries for 92 yards and 2 touchdowns. Kaven Williams, 5 carries for 50 yards and 1 touchdown. Chandler Priest with a total of 6 carries, 42 yards, or sorry, 8 carries, 45 yards, and a touchdown. And Mitchell Frazier with 3 carries for 27. Mikey Artrip with 2 carries for 0. Darren Brewer with 1 carry for 4. And Levi Hensley with 1 carry for 0 yards. And our passing, Mitchell Frazier had, he was 2 of 5 with 1 touchdown and 30 yards. Mikey Artrip finished with 2 of 3, 1 interception with 40 yards. As far as receiving, Caden Johnson had 1 reception for 24 yards and a touchdown. Carlo Chico had 2 receptions for 10 yards, exciting 10 yards. And speaking of exciting, Gray Deerfield had 1 catch for 36 yards. And so those little quickie screens, we can get the balls out to those guys. As far as Martin County goes, junior number 23, Jeremy Begley had 12 carries for 27 yards and a touchdown. Dylan Daniel, number 5, had 3 carries for 0 yards. And number 3, senior Jared Haney, had 7 carries for negative 1 yards. A total of 22 rushes for 26 yards for Martin County and 1 touchdown. Now, as far as passing goes, Jared Haney finished the game with 11 out of 20 for 78 yards. And his leading receivers go as you had Rex Ward had 1 reception for 6 yards. Number 15, Parker Maynard had 3 catches for 32 yards. Number 13, Braden Fannin had 4 catches for 22 yards. And number 10, Liam Fields had 3 catches for 18 yards for a total of 11 catches for 78 yards. So, again, that's some things that we're going to have to shore up there. And I think we'll actually be really, really keen on that.
0: Who is your high-energy player of the game? I'm going to put you on the spot.
1: High-energy player of the game?
0: Yep.
1: I am definitely going to go with... can you do offense and defense?
0: It's hard.
1: Okay, so Caden Johnson.
0: Yep.
1: He's high electric anytime he touches it.
0: Yep.
1: And I will say Carlo Chico, you're not going to run to his side. So
0: right.
1: He sets down half the field.
0: Yep. So, Caden, there you go. Caden Johnson is our high energy player of the game, presented by Three Rivers Medical Center. And it was local quality health care right here in Lawrence County for over 50 years at Three Rivers Medical Center right here in Louisa, Kentucky. Up next on the Todd Case Trucking postgame show, we're going to sit down with Lawrence County's head football coach, Alan Short, and get his comments. We'll send it back to the studio for a word from our sponsors. We'll be back in 30 seconds. 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
0: And welcome back to the Todd Case Trucking Postgame Show. Joining me now is Lawrence County's head football coach, Alan Short. And coach, 37-7 tonight. What impressed you the most about this victory over Martin County?
11: Travis, obviously a lot of different things. You know, I felt we were dominant in a lot of areas, and we've got a lot of areas where we need to improve on. But just the grittiness and the toughness of our kids. Obviously, when you have your starting quarterback go out in the first quarter, and guys that rose to the challenge. Obviously, Caden Johnson's Caden Johnson, but you know, we put a whole lot on a young freshman quarterback here tonight.
0: And certainly
11: very pleased with the way he came in and handled his business here tonight as well.
0: Defensively, you held Martin County to just 7 points. Pretty impressive. What stood out to you the most on that side of the ball defensively, other than those four penalties, you know, that were personal?
11: Sure.
0: That's something I know we got to clean up, but what stood out to you the most?
11: Just the physicality, and the guys were assignment sound and played their technique at a pretty high level tonight. On August the 21st, we'll certainly take it. That's just a hat tip to all those guys and the veteran leadership on that side of the ball.
0: Offensively, what did you feel like your guys did particularly well tonight in week one that you wanted to see, that you was glad to see?
11: Certainly, we aren't a finished product by any means at this point, but really thought we controlled the line of scrimmage better than we have in our previous two outings. So, hat tip to those guys up front. We're still learning. We're still growing. But controlling the line of scrimmage and being content gaining 4 yards per play. It's no secret that over the course of the next month, we're going to play some very quality football teams.
0: Yep.
11: And we've got to be content with those four-yard gains and staying on the field and sustaining drives. But for game one against a quality opponent that we have nothing but the utmost respect for with Coach Muncy and his football program, we'll certainly take it. It's a nice border rivalry victory.
0: So it was a toss-up on the high-energy player of the game. Coach Eddie Dixon picked that one out. It was your senior, Caden Johnson.
11: Certainly. You know, Caden Johnson does Caden Johnson things.
0: Yep.
11: And we take that for granted so many times just because he is such a gifted, not athlete, he's a football player in every essence of the word. He can do a little bit of everything, and I think he was able to showcase some of that tonight along with his teammates.
0: Carlo Chico defensively was just all over the field, doing what a senior leadership player he is, making big plays for you defensively all night long for your defense.
11: Well, certainly, yeah. He doesn't make those plays for me. I promise he does it for his teammates.
0: Yep.
11: And, the kid was a third-team All-State kid a year ago by the Louisville Courier-Journal.
0: Yep.
11: And he's picked up right where he left off last year. So certainly glad that number 21 is on our team.
0: I'll tell you what, a name that me and Eddie Dixon was talking about all game long, and all your kids played great on both sides of the ball, but I tell you what, how about Brendan Blankenship? My goodness gracious.
11: Absolutely. He, at 160 pounds, you're playing nose guard. You would think. But we've been tickled to death with Brendan and the effort he brings. I think in football terms, use the word dog. He's just a dog. I mean, he just refuses to be blocked. He's relentless in everything that he does. And I'm so happy that other people are able to see that as well. So certainly very proud of Brendan and excited for what the future holds in the season we expect him to have.
0: Absolutely. And I know when you go back on film, you and Coach Bawkins and your coaching staff tomorrow dig right back into it. You're going to see just so much great effort from him. He never gave up. It seems like he pressured Haney all night long and just kept making big play after big play.
11: Certainly. He's just very, very relentless and just continued to keep coming. So just very proud of Brendan.
0: How about that big play by your freshman, Maddox Fletcher, down here with the block punt? Picked it up. We thought he was going to go in, and that all happened by Gray. Such great pressure coming in by Gray Derryfield all night long on that special teams. And me and Eddie was talking about it. He bring it up. They're going to get it. And finally, you got it. How about that special play?
11: It was a monster play. And, honestly, in that moment in time in the game, that's something that we needed right there.
0: Yep.
11: And it certainly helped us out.
0: Coach.
11: A big play by Maddox.
0: Coach, we'll go ahead and look forward to next week. You guys go back to Garrett County High School for the second. That is called the Line Bowl, correct?
11: The Garrett County Line Bowl, yes.
0: That is the Line Bowl. This year, our opponent is the Lincoln County Patriots. What's the biggest thing that you want to clean up going into that next week?
11: You know, Travis, honestly, I don't even want to think about that right now. Yep. Just these are so hard to come by, wins and victories in football. There's so much time and effort from so many people. What we're going to do is we're going to enjoy this victory tonight for 24 hours, and then we will flip and turn the page to Lincoln County on Sunday. So don't know much about them. Know they're a 4A school based in Stamford, Kentucky, and certainly excited to take our football team to Central Kentucky, and I might be able to see a few old friends personally, but it's not about that. It's about, you know, exposing these kids and getting them around and playing different people.
0: Coach Short, congratulations on your 37-7 win over the Martin County Cardinals here in week one. We'll see you next week at the Line Bowl, and as you always say, enjoy the next 24 hours.
11: Absolutely. We're going to certainly do that, and thank you guys for your coverage, and I would be short not to thank our community, our school.
0: What a great crowd.
11: What a great crowd here tonight. And it's been a very, very special day for football in Lawrence County. These guys got to go out and see and visit some of the elementary schools today. Pep rallies, Miss Nichols, and the cheerleading sponsors, they did a great job promoting that. So certainly thank you to all of Lawrence County and all the people that showed up and supported us here tonight. We're very thankful.
0: Coach Short, we'll see you Thursday night on the Coach's Show.
11: Thank you, Travis.
0: There you go. There's Lawrence County's head football coach, Alan Short, on his thoughts and comments after the Bulldogs picked up a big victory here at Luke Varney in week number one. We're going to send it back to the studios for a 30-second break, and when we come back, we'll have our closing thoughts. You've been listening to Bulldog Football on 98.9 WSIP FM. We'll be right back.
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0: And welcome back to the Todd Case Trucking post-game show. As you heard the final thoughts of head coach Alan Short on the opening victory here at Luke Varney. Again, his Lawrence County Bulldogs walk away here in week one, 37-7 win over the Martin County Cardinals. And Coach Dixon, what's your final thoughts on week one here tonight?
1: And again, this is what we were talking about, and it's pretty simple. Again, from a fan standpoint, it's like, oh man, we're great. It's awesome. We've had all this hoopla surrounding our team with everybody coming back, but you've got to play the game.
0: Yep.
1: And we've spent the last 9.5 months getting ready for this game.
0: Yep.
1: But it's hard to get 15 to 18 to 19 year old kids to go out there and really, really execute what you've been teaching.
0: Yep.
1: And Coach Short knows that, and he said that right just a few minutes ago. That's one of his greatest comments, is the fact is, let's enjoy this.
0: Yeah, absolutely.
1: Let's understand that these things don't come easy. Yep. And it's not like Martin County came up here and said, hey, you know what, the 11 they put on the field, we're just going to not play hard. They played hard. They executed. But you know what? Just like last year, they had a really good team. They went on to a 9-3 record. We had a really good team tonight.
0: What I love that Coach Short always does, and it's his golden rule, I think, is you enjoy it for 24 hours, but we're going to get back to work right after that, and that's certainly what's going to happen here tonight. Lawrence County will enjoy this one for 24 hours, and it's back to the drawing board and a new opponent next week in Lincoln County Patriots.
1: So got a really, really special thing that I've been saving this for, and it's just really, really special to me because these people are really dear to me.
0: Uh-huh.
1: On the all-time coaching records here at Lawrence County Bulldogs football.
0: Uh-huh.
1: All right. Number one right now is Billy Goldsmith with 72 career wins.
0: Yes.
1: I got to coach under Billy for a few years in his return.
0: Yep.
1: Learned a lot from him.
0: Yep.
1: There for second place for a long time was the guy that I came in under. The guy that you played for was Chuke Williams.
0: Chuke Williams.
1: And we can almost get emotional talking about Chuke.
0: Yes,
1: I can guarantee
0: you
1: that.
0: Yep.
1: And it's one of those guys, if he liked you, he loved you.
0: Yep.
1: If he didn't, well, you know it was the other way.
0: Yes, sir.
1: He let you know really quickly. So he had 68 wins.
0: Yep.
1: And with tonight's win, Coach Alan Short, I just got chills. the guy you played your career with, the guy I was fortunate to get to coach for 2 years.
2: Yes, sir.
1: The guy that's leading our Bulldogs right now just got his 69th win passing his mentor.
2: Man, how special.
1: And so it is extremely special.
2: How about
1: And I
2: that?
1: Just shared a hug with him, and I just I love him.
2: Yep.
1: Obviously, I love you, Trav. I love Lawrence County, Lawrence County football. Love Billy. Love Chuke. And it just means a lot to us and understand that. And Allen's a guy that deserves it.
2: Absolutely.
1: And that's
2: 100%.
1: For sure. So, and I hope these boys understand who the man is that's leading this program.
2: Yep.
1: He's a man that deserves to lead this program.
2: Yep. Well, there you go. You hear from Coach Eddie Dixon. And that'll do it for us here tonight at Luke Varney Jr. Memorial Field as Lawrence County and Martin County put the finishing touches on yet the week one of Kentucky high school football. Again, your final score, Lawrence County 37, Martin County 7. Big thank you to my broadcast partner, Coach Eddie Dixon, for joining me tonight. Coach, I really enjoyed it, and I'm looking forward to doing it again. Well, you won't be here next Friday. You've got your coach youth league, correct? Well, your son plays youth league.
1: Actually, it's a little different this year.
2: Yeah.
1: My son's not playing youth league football,
2: okay.
1: But our youth league's playing tomorrow here against Huntington again. Come out at 10 a.m. Support them.
2: Yep.
1: Games every hour on that, and our teams are really, really good.
2: Yep.
1: So come out and support them. But next week I'll be up in Northern Kentucky. My son is playing golf from middle school.
2: Yes.
1: He's a fifth grader playing middle school golf. He's playing in a state qualifier.
2: Yep.
1: And so let's hope he does well next week. And
2: absolutely.
1: Wishing the Bulldogs, I guarantee I'll be listening to you though.
2: Yeah. Best of luck to Tucker and his team next weekend. But we also want to thank Bree Clark back at our station for working the controls and helping
1: Absolutely.
2: Us get through the game tonight. Bree, we couldn't do it without you, and we appreciate you and all you do. And, of course, a big special thank you to all of our sponsors for making this broadcast possible and supporting high school football right here in Lawrence County. For the Bulldogs, it's time to turn the page and get ready for week number two. We'll be on the road next week at Garrett County High School for the second Line Bowl appearance, as Lawrence County will take on a kind of a familiar opponent. We've played them a few times, Lincoln County Patriots. We certainly hope you'll join us for all the action next Friday night. So for Coach Eddie Dixon, I'm Travis Hughes. Thank you for listening. Thank you for supporting high school football. Until next Friday night, good night, everybody, and go Dawgs.
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0: 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Tawa on at first base for Jordan Lawler, who is hitting just 260 on the season. The runner goes. The throw to second, not in time. Tawa slides in with his seventh stolen base of the year.
1: Well, I think that Jose Trevino is doing about everything he possibly can to get these runners out, but they're just getting huge leads and big jumps off Lodolo right now.
0: No challenge from the Reds there, and you just don't see that a lot with left-handers on the mound. Pitch miss, so it's a 1-0 count here on Jordan Lawler. Looked like a pretty good pitch around the outside corner, but 1-0. Now the 1-0 pitch, changeup, misses low. It's a two-ball, no-strike count.
1: Yeah, two things really working against Lodolo right now. One, he's not holding runners. The other, he hasn't really figured out a good feel for his breaking pitches and his off-speed stuff.
0: The 2-0. Swing and a miss. Now it's a two-ball, one-strike count on Lawler. Right-handed hitter, left-handed pitcher. Tawa away from second, and the 2-1. And he just missed the top of the zone on the inner half of the plate there to Lawler, and it's a three-ball, one-strike count. Well, the Reds need Lodolo to grind through this and hopefully find it sooner rather than later. Right now, Diamondbacks leading it 1-0. 3-1 pitch. Swung on, and this ball is well struck. Deep to left. Back goes Friedel in a hurry. He's out of room, and it is gone. Only the second home run of the year for Jordan Lawler. He only has 49 at-bats up here.
1: Well, it came on a fastball, and unfortunately, when you become a one-pitch pitcher, the hitters know that, and they begin to get the timing down perfectly. When you know you're not going to get an off-speed pitch, you can sit on the heater, and right now that one is very hittable from Lodolo.
0: 3-0 Diamondbacks, and here is Jose Fernandez. Pitch to Fernandez is a strike on the outside corner at the knees. It's nothing and one on Fernandez. He was recalled prior to the game on Monday in Boston. It's his second stint with the Diamondbacks this year. The pitch to Fernandez dives low and in. Count evens at 1-1, one strike. He's hit safely in each of his first three games since being back with the Diamondbacks. 1-1. On the ground, down the third baseline, just foul. Played out by Key Brian Hayes, but it is a foul ball. Now Lodolo ahead of Fernandez, 1-2 and two strikes. We got an update on Michael Tolia. He dislocated his right shoulder. No doubt he'll get checked out more just to make sure that everything's okay. That's one of those injuries when you dislocate your shoulder. There are some where you just pop it back in and you're okay. There's others where it can do some damage and then you end up missing.

0: called by Jose Trevino, and he wants to get a new one. Bases loaded, one out. Diamondbacks on the verge of scoring again, and that is going to be called a ball, and Trevino wants it reviewed.
1: Catch the ball.
2: It's one of those where Trevino is probably trying to help his pitcher out, but I think it was a strike.
0: He's right.
1: Ball's overturned, batter is out.
0: So that makes it strike three to Ryan Waldschmidt, and two out in the inning.
2: It's only the third strikeout by a Reds pitcher in this game tonight. This is a Diamondbacks team that is the hardest team to strike out in baseball.
0: They have shown it here tonight. The leadoff hitter, Ildemaro Vargas. Vargas, he's not joined the hit parade with the Diamondbacks tonight. That's a strike. The team has 12 strike or 12 base hits. He is 0 for 3, although he hit the ball very hard, a line drive right to Stewart his last time up. He'll want his old jam shot in on the hands, fielded by McClain over to first, three outs. They leave him loaded here in the seventh inning. We go to the eighth. Tommy back with the play-by-play. It is a 7-0 Diamondbacks lead on the Reds Radio Network.
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0: Now, the new pitcher that Tommy had alluded to is a returning fireballer, Justin Martinez, 25 years old. He has just been activated after his second Tommy John surgery, after missing more than a year, 435 days.
2: He goes to work. First pitch to De La Cruz is low and inside for ball one. 1-0 on Ellie.
0: They really want to get him back as part of the bullpen as they make a run towards their possible playoff. Here's a guy that averages over 100 miles an hour on a fastball.
2: First pitch was 100. Second pitch, a strike. 100. And it's 1-1 on De La Cruz. Right-hander deals the 1-1. And Ellie takes a look at the strike at the knees. One ball, two strikes on Ellie. Every pitch that he's thrown so far, triple digits. And the 1-2. Swinging a roller to the first baseman. It's bobbled, but gathered by Tawa. He will race to the bag himself and get the out, three unassisted. Let's

0: So got him on the curveball.
1: Yeah. Went with three heaters over 100 miles an hour and then spun him a breaking ball. Actually split. Ellie pounded into the ground right to the first baseman. So with one out, Sal Stewart bats. Get that great taste of the ballpark at home with JTM's Philly Kits and Fat Tire beer, cheese, and pretzels. 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JTM Food Group. Let's create great dishes together. Swung on and fouled back. Strike one on Sal Stewart. Sal's one for three. Grounded out to the shortstop. Singled and flied to right. The righty readies. And from the belt, here's the 0-1. Stewart takes a strike on the outside corner. Nothing in two now on Sal Stewart. The outfield straight away against Sal. He is closing in on the Reds' rookie RBI record quickly. He is only four shy of tying the Reds' rookie RBI record. Fouled away. 0-2 on Sal Stewart. Jim Greengrass drove in 100 as a Reds rookie back in 1953. Sal's pace is 123 RBIs. The 0-2 pitch. Way high and outside. One ball and two strikes.
0: You know, everybody loves the volume of RBI that Stewart has this year, but to me, Tommy, what I really believe is so interesting and fascinating with Stewart is that 43 of his runs batted in have come with two strikes.
1: Wow. Here's the 1-2. Swing and a miss. Struck him out. Stewart's down on strikes. But it shouldn't really surprise you, because in order to be a good two-strike hitter and be productive with two strikes, you have to be a confident hitter.
2: Yeah.
1: And he does not lack confidence.
0: That is some nasty split-finger fastball that Martinez is firing up there.
1: His regular fastball is 100. And that one he's throwing up there at 89. And it just dives. Good luck. So you want to be a big league hitter. Strike one.
0: It's got no spin, really. It's got maybe a little bit of side-to-side spin. But because it has no spin, that's what really makes it sink to so much.
1: 0-1 on Dane Myers. The pitch to him is a strike call on the outside corner. And it's nothing and two on Myers.
0: Although they always said, I don't know if there's really any medical evidence to back this up, that split-finger fastballs are tough on the elbow.
1: Mm-hmm.
0: He is coming off a second Tommy John.
1: Nothing and two on Myers. Here comes. Swinging a ground ball, foul, third base side. Of course, they also say that high velocity is also tough on your mm-hmm. elbow. So when you throw 100 and you throw a split, that's a pretty tough combination for anybody's elbow. Martinez deals the 0-2 off the outside corner. Ball in two strikes. 7-0. Diamondbacks are leading it. We're in the eighth inning. Chase Field in the desert. We owe you an answer to our trivia question. We'll try to get to it here in a moment. Martinez, the kick and pitch. Whoops. Uncorked that one at 101 all the way to the backstop. Just a bit outside. 2-2 on Dane Myers.
0: Myers is thinking, well, better outside than inside.
1: Inside my ribs.
0: Myers has actually moved off the plate a little bit more after that one.
1: Here's the 2-2. And that's, again, outside, this time at 102, right off the tip of Moreno's mitt. Throwing to the backstop, so he's thrown two of them. We've gotten away. But like you said, Myers is happy with the direction that they've missed. Here's the payoff. Swung on and fouled back. Getting loose now. Back-to-back pitches at 102 miles an hour. Do you ever think about what it would be like to be able to throw 100 miles an hour?
0: All the time.
1: 3-2 pitch. Strike three called. throws him. Dane Meyer says, no, no, no. It was a split. So let's
2: see. Batter's calling, challenging the strike.
1: Dane thought it was inside, and I think it was well off the plate in. Everybody's attention turns to the board, and it was inside.
2: It's ball four, Cincinnati retains.
1: Dane was having a tough time challenging pitches earlier in the year. This one at least 2 inches off the inside corner. So as such, you don't see him challenge pitches very often. But he did there, and he got it. And now Eugenio Suarez will bat. The catcher, Gabriel Moreno, is going to go to the mound. Gives us a chance to take a peek at the answer, see how we did on today's trivia question. Again, the question was, how many members of the Reds Hall of Fame played for the Diamondbacks during their careers? A5, B3, C2. We both said B3, and we think we named them.
3: Yeah.
1: But if we missed one, we missed two. Let's see. It is, in fact, B3. And we got them all. The 2018 inductee Adam Dunn played for the Diamondbacks during the 2008 season. Bronson Arroyo went in a few years ago in 2023. He was with the Diamondbacks, you were correct, in 2014. And 2026 inductee Reggie Sanders, part of that world title team in 2001. Pitched to Eugenio Suarez, swung on and fouled away. I still say, now last year's World Series was great. But I don't know that a World Series, in my mind, will ever top that 2001 World Series when the Diamondbacks edged the Yankees.
0: Well, the Diamondbacks were such a... Yeah, you know what? Yeah, because it seemed like, as you watch that series, that the game-winning hits were luck.
1: They won up and in. Yeah, well, you had a closer for the Diamondbacks, too, that had been really good all year. He blew several saves that postseason.
0: Felt bad for him.
1: Oh, yeah. Young Kim, who was really, really good for him. Not so much in the playoffs. The 1-1 sharply hit on the ground of the second baseman, handled by Vargas. He'll flip it over to first, and the inning is over.
0: I think you're saying that because the Yankees went down.
1: That didn't hurt. Inning over. We go to. Sorry, I know that's one of your teams, but it is what it is. We go to the bottom of the eighth. It's all Diamondbacks. 7-0 on the Reds Radio Network.
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0: Change. It just happened right here at Chase Field. It'll be the left-hander coming into the ballgame, Sam Ball, 34-year-old from Lakeland, Tennessee. Wolver's mustard puts a mustard on it.
1: Will Benfield also enters the game. He's now behind the plate, taking over for Jose Trevino. Here's Sam Ball's first pitch, down and away for ball one. 7-0 Diamondbacks, eighth inning. They have a little fact sheet on that 2001 World Series. It was a good one. Actually, Maul's home with the 1-0 pitch. Swung on, and this is skied high into the air, left center. Coming on is Dane Myers. He will make the catch in shallow left center. I actually had a teacher that switched schools. So had him during the 2001 season. Of course, the season ends during the next school year, right? So that teacher, I'd been trying to convince him all year how great of a sport baseball was. And he was having none of his math teacher. He said, no, it's boring. I don't like it. He watched that World Series and actually called during a school day the following year. He was teaching at a different school at that point. Here's the pitch to Gabriel Moreno, and it's a strike called on the outside corner. And he called the school. They paged for me. I had to go down to the office to take the phone call. It was him to tell me he was wrong about baseball, and that World Series made him fall in love with the game.
3: Wow.
1: 0-1 on Moreno. Ball delivers, swinging the grounder right back to Ball, and he gloves it behind his back, lobs the throw to Stewart in time to get Moreno. That was a nifty little play.
0: I mean, he just reached behind his back and not even looking. Ball goes right into his glove and an easy flip to first base for the out.
1: As nonchalant as you could ask. Blindly reached behind him. Got it. Then he knew he got it. Just reached in, got the ball, and tossed it over to first. No big deal.
0: Yeah. Check your other hand. You have a gold watch.
1: Two down. And the pitch is swung on, line to right. Coming on is Blade. It goes off of Blade's legs and shoots all the way over into center field from right. Perdomo will stop at second, and he's got a double. Actually, we'll see how they score. It might be a single and an error on Blade. Literally kicked it over to center field.
0: I'm going to write down 1BWC, which would be Base Hit World Cup.
1: I guess better his legs than trying to header over to center fielder Dane Myers. The problem was Myers was going over. He was going back toward right, so Myers wasn't even in the area code to run it down. J.J. Blade had to run all the way across the outfield to chase it down. That's in there for a strike. They're going to give him a double. That feels a little generous to me. Ball comes set, and the 0-1 to Arenado. Breaking ball down and in. 18th double of the year for Geraldo Perdomo. Kurt Schilling, as you may recall, and Randy Johnson were co-MVPs of that 2001 World Series. Watching Randy Johnson come out of the bullpen was incredible. On virtually no rest, right? 1-1.
0: Yeah.
1: Breaking ball down too low.
0: And, of course, the Diamondbacks are being managed by their now television announcer, Bob Brenly.
1: That's right.
0: Get to visit with BB every time we come to town before this series gets going.
1: Fouled third base side. Two balls and two strikes on Nolan Arenado. Kurt Schilling and Randy Johnson in that World Series, you want to talk about a couple of gamers. You would never imagine a pitcher doing what they did in that series.
0: Yeah.
1: Now. It was 25 years ago. Celebrating that world championship all year this year here in Arizona. The 2-2 to Arenado. This ball is hooked over third. That's going to land fair down the line and left. Over is Friedel to dig it out. Arenado will make the turn at first and hang on there with an RBI base hit. 8-0 Arizona. Now Tim Tawa will hit. Ball from the belt, turns it loose. The pitch to Tawa is a little bit off the outside corner for ball one. One ball, no strikes. From the belt, Maul's 1-0 pitch. Tawa, wave and a miss, a changeup down. Reggie Sanders hit 300, by the way, in that World Series. One-one, down and in. Let's see, Curt Schilling pitched three times. Randy Johnson made two starts. He also pitched three times, made two starts, and then pitched once out of the bullpen. 2-1. In the air, left center field, deep toward the gap. That ball is down, and that's going to bounce to the wall. Extra bases. Arenado's around third. He will score. Ellie's relay to the plate is not in time. That throw gets away from Banfield. Tawa will stay at second. Down 9-0 Diamondbacks. RBI double for Tawa. Terry Francona might be getting pretty close to bringing in a position player at this juncture. Nine nothing Arizona. And as shorthanded as the Reds are from a pitching standpoint, if this were an 8-0 game when the inning started, I gotta believe it probably would have been a position player that would have started this inning. The pitch is in there for a called strike. Nothing and one on Lawler. Ball's 0-1 pitch. Breaking ball in for a strike.
0: I know it's got to be a very frustrating inning for Sam Maul. I mean, you come in, you get the first couple of batters out, you have a base hit that turns into a double because your outfielder kicked it, and all of a sudden now you give up back-to-back hits, and you look up and you're giving a two spot up on the board.
1: There's the 0-2. Strike three called. Froze him. Good fastball from Maul there, right over the outside corner of the knees. The inning is over. But the Diamondbacks add two in the eighth. 9-0 Arizona as we head to the ninth on the Reds Radio Network.
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0: 2-0 pitch to McLean in there for a strike, 2-1. Now playing right field, Jorge Barroza. Swing and a miss. 2-2 now on Matt McLean. I think that's all of them.
1: That's enough.
0: I would agree. So Tawa at third, Fernandez at short, McCann at first, and Barroza's in right. 9-0, by the way, is the score. Taylor Clark's 2-2. And McLean skies one high on the right side of the infield. All the way over to the first base position is Ildemaro Vargas, the second baseman, stepping in front of the first baseman, James McCann, to make the catch. And that is out number one. J.J. Bleday hits. Bleday looking for his first hit, trying to do something other than strike out. He's 0-3 with three punch outs tonight. Swings and bounces at foul, first base side. The count is 0-1 on J.J. Bleday. The right-hander deals. There's a one-hop liner to the shortstop. Fernandez backhands, throws in time. Two gone here in the ninth inning. This copyrighted broadcast is presented by Authority of the Cincinnati Reds. It may not be reproduced or retransmitted in any form. The accounts and descriptions of this game may not be disseminated without the express written consent of the Reds. This copyright reminder is provided by Dinsmore, official legal counsel of the Reds. Now time called. Ball got loose down the right field line. Hey Reds fans, Kroger gives you more ways to save. Low prices in every aisle, digital coupons in the app, and fuel points to save up to $1 per gallon. Kroger, official grocery partner of the Reds. Will Banfield at the plate. Banfield getting his first plate appearance of the season. Pitch to Banfield. It is a breaking ball too high for ball one. Banfield swings, fouls it back. Banfield's trying to destroy some of those new ribbon boards you were talking about earlier. One ball, one strike on Banfield, and here he comes. Swung on and fouled back again. As Chris mentioned, over 32,000 in here tonight. They are giving away a Serpientes Haboob and a snow globe tomorrow. So I wonder if the Haboob will pack him in here tomorrow. 1-2 pitch. Swing and a miss. Banfield's down on strikes. That's all. Reds fall 9-0. Diamondbacks take the series opener. We're back to wrap it up right after this on the Reds Radio Network.
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2: Nine runs, 15 hits, no errors, 10 left for the Diamondbacks. No runs, 4 hits, no errors, 7 left for the Redlegs tonight as they fall to the Diamondbacks 9-0 here at Chase Field in Arizona. This game was played in 2 hours and 49 minutes, 32,087 looking on. Winning pitcher tonight is Eduardo Rodriguez, 13-4. Nick Lodolo drops a 3-3 with the loss. Again, final score, Diamondbacks 9, Reds nothing in the series opener of this 3-game set. Reds and Diamondbacks are back at it again tomorrow. 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
2: Back out of Chase Field here in Arizona. Reds on the wrong side of a 9-0 final tonight. They'll try to bounce back tomorrow. Game 2 of the series features Rhett Lauder on the mound for the Reds, 4-8 with a 5.17 ERA. Mike Soroka for the Diamondbacks, 8-3 with a 2.93 earned run average. First pitch is 8-10, airtime 7:40 across the Reds radio network. Well, that's all we have for you for tonight. Thanks for listening. Stick around. It's got plenty more coming up on the Reds postgame show next. 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This is Tommy Thrall saying goodnight from Chase Field in Arizona. 9-0 Diamondbacks winners. And we'll talk to you again tomorrow night right here on the Reds Radio Network. Good night.
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14: It was an ugly start to the Reds' three-city nine-game road trip tonight as they're crushed by the Arizona Diamondbacks at Chase Field. Final score 9-0. It is the 13th time Cincinnati has been shut out this season. And you're listening to the Cincinnati Children's Postgame Show. I'm Dave Armbruster. Nick Lodolo made the start for the Reds. He simply did not have it tonight. He gave up a run in the first. The D-backs scored three times in the second. The big blow at Jordan Lawler, two-run homer. He gave up another run in the third, one more in the fourth, and his night was over. Pierce Johnson gave up the D-backs' seventh run in the seventh inning, and then Sam Moe allowed two more in the eighth. The Reds' offense really didn't do anything against D-back starter Eduardo Rodriguez, who pitched 5 2/3 scoreless innings on just four hits, and the D-backs' bullpen no-hit the Reds over the final 3 1/3 innings. The Reds lost more than the game tonight. Michael Tolia left the game after he dislocated his right shoulder, making a diving catch in the very first inning. Coming up, we'll check scores around Major League Baseball, highlights from this game, but up first, we check back in with Tommy and Chris. 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
14: Tough night for the Reds in downtown Phoenix as they fall to the D-backs 9-0. You're listening to the Cincinnati Children's Postgame Show. I'm Dave Armbruster. Let's get final thoughts on this game from the two guys who called it, Tommy Throw and Chris Welsh.
2: Thanks, Chris. Tough one tonight, and it goes back to the start of Nick Lodolo. He just never could quite find his rhythm tonight.
18: I think, Tommy, that one of the biggest problems that Nick Lodolo had tonight is he was unable to land his breaking ball. And he's got to be a hitter or a pitcher against a right-handed lineup that the Diamondbacks are running out there that you can throw that changeup. That's become a very good pitch for him throughout the year. It wasn't there tonight. The breaking ball wasn't there tonight. And I think that really the reason for that is because his delivery has changed a little bit. It's gotten better as far as the alignment of home plate, but it also throws off your control and it throws off your ability to snap that ball. He's got to figure out a way to get on top of his breaking ball a little bit more and throw it over the strike zone. Simple as that. The other thing that made the game worse than it really was the Diamondbacks had 5 stolen bases off of Nick Lodolo and really made it look like they knew exactly when he was going to come over to first base. You can't be that predictable as a big league pitcher.
2: On top of that, you have the offense that struggles tonight. I got to believe that sometimes, especially when you get to this point of the season, the way the team's been struggling, you get to this juncture, you fall behind big early. It just kind of takes the wind out of the entire team.
18: Yeah, I mean, the Diamondbacks scored one in the first. They scored 3 in the second inning. So by the time you have one out in the second inning, you're already down 4-0. And you've got a really good pitcher, an all-star pitcher there on the mound against you in Eduardo Rodriguez. And you all of a sudden think, man, this is going to be really a hard hill to climb right here. I agree with you. It kind of gets under your skin a little bit, and it makes it hard to come back.
2: Well, certainly hope that Michael Toglia is okay, dislocated his shoulder diving after a ball early in this game. But in the end, it's a tough loss for the Reds as they come up on the short side of a 9-0 final. Yid?
14: 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When we return, we'll take a look at some scores around Major League Baseball. 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
14: You're listening to the Cincinnati Children's Post Game Show. I'm Dave Armbruster. Reds tonight fall to the Arizona Diamondbacks, 9-0 the final score. Let's take a look at some other scores around baseball now, brought to you by Starfire Automotive and Heavy Duty Lubricants and the Starfire Bullpen. We start with the game that is still in progress, and that is the Cubs and Seattle Mariners in Seattle. Seattle led this game until the they led it until the ninth. The Chicago Cubs scored a run in the eighth, and then they scored in the ninth inning. That was on an Alex Bregman home run, number 18 of the season. They are now tied 5-5 in the bottom of the ninth inning. By the way, PCA in that game, home run number 32 for Chicago. In finals now, the Yankees knocked off the Blue Jays 3-1. They improved to 73-55 on the season. It was the Red Sox over the Giants 6-4. Former Red Sonny Gray is now 16-3 on the season. He allowed 4 runs in 6 innings on the mound. And another former Red, Aroldis Chapman, save number 28. The Orioles knocked off the Rays 5-3 in Baltimore. Pete Alonso had a big game. He singled home a run in the first, then he broke the in the fifth inning, he broke a 3-3 tie.
0: The 2-2.
1: Alonso drives this deep left field. Forget about it. Into the Baltimore ninth and way out of here. Camden Yards erupts. 5-3 Baltimore. The amazing Alonso with number 30.
14: And that's the call on Orioles Radio. They're now 62-67 on the season. The Rays are 76-52, but they still lead the American League East by 3 games over the New York Yankees. The White Sox knocked off the Mets tonight 6-4. Jake Rogers won it for Chicago in the bottom of the ninth.
22: As Rogers lifts this one in the air to left center field, it's going back. Back it goes! Rogers walks it off for the White Sox in his signature moment here in Chicago.
14: And that's the call on White Sox TV. And the Sox now have a 4.5 game lead over both the Minnesota Twins and the Cleveland Guardians in the American League Central. And they are the only team in the division with a winning record at this point. Royals over the Tigers tonight, 5-2. Astros shut out the A's 4-0. And the Rangers beat the Angels in 10 by a score of 2-1. When we return, scores from National League cities. 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
14: D-backs over the Reds tonight, 9-0 in Phoenix. You're listening to the Cincinnati Children's Postgame Show. I'm Dave Armbruster. Looking at scores now from National League Cities, one game in progress, and that is the Dodgers and Pirates. They are tied at 4, that game in the bottom of the 8th. O'Neill Cruz, a 2-run homer for the Pirates in the top of the 8th inning to tie that game up. In the finals, Brewers knocked off the Braves, 2-1 the final score. Jacob Mizorowski outduels Chris Sale in that game, 6 shutout innings. He wins his 13th game of the season. Phillies beat the Cardinals 7-6. Alec Bohm walked it off for Philadelphia in the 10th.
0: Fly ball, left center field. That's well struck. On the run is Fermin, out toward the track. He missed it. It's bouncing around. One run is in. Here comes Sosa, heading home. The throw by Wynn is not in time. The Phils have won it. It's a walk-off for Alec Bohm. They win it 7-6 here in the bottom of the 10th inning. They've won 7 in a row.
14: And that's the call on Phillies TV. The Phillies now 71-51 and or 58, and as he said, they have won 7 games in a row now. The Marlins knocked off the Nationals 3-2, the final score. Guardians over the Rockies tonight 9-1 in Denver, and the Padres win their 69th game of the season as they beat the Twins by a final score of 6-2. Looking at the standings in the National League now, your division leaders are still the Brewers, Angels, and L.A. Dodgers and the Atlanta Braves, the three wild card teams if the season ended right now, the Chicago Cubs, the Philadelphia Phillies, and the San Diego Padres. The D-backs remain one game behind the Padres for that third and final wild card spot. When we return, highlights from tonight's Reds loss to the D-backs. They fall 9-0, and you are listening to the Cincinnati Children's Postgame Show on the Reds Radio Network.
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14: You're listening to the Cincinnati Children's Postgame Show. I'm Dave Armbruster. Reds fall to the D-backs tonight. Final score 9-0. Now to the highlights. The D-backs scored off Red starter Nick Lodolo tonight in the very first inning. With one out, Corbin Carroll walked and quickly stole second base. Gabriel Moreno brought him home with a base hit up the middle. It was 1-0 Arizona. That brought Geraldo Perdomo to the plate, and unfortunately, this happened.
2: 20th pitch of this first inning, and this ball's hit in the air, left center field, over in a hurry as Tolia ends up having to lay out for it, makes the catch, a little slow to get up, gives it up to Myers, who tosses it back in, and now Tolia, who has rolled over onto his back, he's in some pain, and he's holding his shoulder.
14: As it turns out, Tolia left with a dislocated right shoulder, and we'll get more on that, I'm sure, tomorrow. For all intents and purposes, the D-backs scored all they needed in the bottom of the second off Lodolo. Tim Tawa led off with a hit to left field. He stole second base. That brought Jordan Lawler to the plate, and this, unfortunately, is our change the outcome play of the game.
2: 3-1 pitch. Swung on, and this ball is well struck. Deep to left. Back goes Friedel in a hurry. He's out of room, and it is gone. Only the second home run of the year for Jordan Lawler.
14: Be listening to our flagship station tomorrow morning, or later this morning at 9:50 a.m. If you correctly identify the play of the game, you'll receive two Reds tickets. After the home run, Jose Fernandez singled. He stole second base, the third steal off Lodolo in less than two innings. Fernandez then moved to third on a wild pitch and came home on an Ildemaro Vargas sack fly. That made it 4-0. Lodolo gave up two more hits and another stolen base before he got out of that inning. In the bottom of the third, Lodolo retired the first two batters, but then Lawler singled. Fernandez walked. Number nine hitter Ryan Waldschmidt doubled to left field. That scored Lawler. It was 5-0 Arizona. Somewhat surprisingly, Lodolo came back out for the fourth. He gave up a double to Corbin Carroll. Carroll moved to third on a fly ball to center field. Perdomo then singled up the middle, scoring Carroll. It was 6-0, and that was it for Lodolo. Julian Garcia came on. He got the final two outs of the inning. Here's the sad but true pitching line on Nick Lodolo tonight. 3 1/3 innings, 10 hits, 6 runs earned, 2 walks, 2 strikeouts, a home run, a wild pitch, 91 pitches, 50 of those for strikes. Hats off to Julian Garcia. He ended up pitching 2 2/3 scoreless innings tonight. He didn't give up a hit. He walked the batter, but he picked him off first base. Through the first three innings of this game for Cincinnati, the Reds only had one base runner off Arizona starter Eduardo Rodriguez, and that was a walk to A. Eugenio Suarez. Sal Stewart led off the top of the fourth with an infield single. Dane Myers then singled. Suarez flew out. Matt McClain reached on a fielder's choice with Myers out at second base, and then J.J. Blade struck out to end the inning. With one out in the fifth, T.J. Friedel and Ke'Bryan Hayes had back-to-back singles, but L.A. De La Cruz grounded into an inning-ending double play. Rodriguez retired the first two batters into six, but walked A. Eugenio Suarez, and that was the end of his night. Dennis Santana came on. He got the final out. Rodriguez pitched 5 2/3 shutout innings tonight, allowing just 4 hits. T.J. Friedel was hit by a pitch with 2 outs in the seventh, but he couldn't score. The D-backs added to the lead off Pierce Johnson in the bottom of the seventh. He gave up a single to Perdomo with 1 out. Tawa walked. Jordan Lauer, our lawyer, then singled up the middle. Perdomo scored, and it was 7-0. The D-backs ended up loading the bases in that inning, but only scored that one run. Justin Martinez walked J.J. Blade with 2 outs in the eighth, but he kept Cincinnati off the scoreboard. Sam Maul came back on to pitch the bottom of the eighth for the Reds, and things went from bad to worse. With 2 outs, Geraldo Perdomo doubled. Nolan Arenado singled him home, and Tim Tawa doubled. At that point, that scored Arenado, and that made it 9-0 D-backs. The Reds went out in order in the top of the ninth, unfortunately, and that was that. Reds fall 9-0. Back with the totals next on the Reds Radio Network.
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14: 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I'm Dave Armbruster. 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Here are the totals from tonight's game. For Arizona, 9 runs on 15 hits, no errors, 10 left on base. Cincinnati, no runs, 4 hits, no errors. They stranded 7. Rodriguez, the winner, 13-4. Lodolo, the loser, now 3-3. No save in this game. Lawler hit the only home run, number 2 on the season for Arizona. 2 hours, 49 minutes, 32,087 on hand at Chase Field in downtown Phoenix. With the victory, D-backs are now 68-61, the Reds 61-68 with the defeat. Let's head back to Phoenix, down to the clubhouse, and manager Terry Francona.
9: Yeah, I mean, you know, he was having trouble locating, obviously, and they started running. You know, we were kind of in between. We're trying to eliminate that, but he's having a tough time commanding as it is. And I just think it kind of sped up. I mean, they were doing a lot of things, and he wasn't throwing the ball where he wanted to.
10: Tough injury for Tolia there, dislocated shoulder. Do you have any more on that and maybe an initial timetable?
9: They put it back in. There's some thought that he might be okay. It seems hard to imagine, but they can't get the kind of MRI tomorrow that they need to. So it's going to be kind of on how he feels. I think we'll see how he wakes up and how he's doing, and we'll go from there.
10: Well, that's almost incredible to hear.
9: Well, it, in the grand scheme of things, yeah. Whether you know he ends up being an IL or not, because it looked really, you know, when you see somebody with a lump in their shoulder, you're thinking long term.
10: How much did Garcia help you tonight?
9: Oh, my goodness. That kid saved, you know. I hope we have a chance to win tomorrow, and then I'll tell him thank you, because that was really something.
11: Yeah. With Lodolo, just where the game was, wanted to get him at least a little bit extended on the pitches a bit there.
9: Well, that, and I didn't want, you know, I don't want to go through a whole bullpen. We do that, and you have to end up sending somebody down or, you know, that doesn't deserve to.
14: That's Reds manager Terry Francona. So tomorrow it is game 2 of this 3-game series. Right-hander Rhett Lauder goes to the mound for Cincinnati. He is 4-8 with a 5.17 ERA. Right-hander Mike Soroka will pitch for the D-backs. He's 8-3. His ERA 2.93. We're on the air with the pregame show beginning at 7:40. First pitch is scheduled for 8:10. And once again, the final score tonight, the D-backs shut out the Reds 9-0. And we will talk to you tomorrow night right here on the Reds Radio Network.
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5: Here's a look at your weather forecast. Tonight, mostly clear, lows in the upper 60s. Sunday, chance of showers and thunderstorms mostly in the afternoon and overnight. Mostly sunny, though, highs in the upper 80s. Then Saturday night, chance of showers and thunderstorms, lows in the lower 60s. And Sunday, mostly cloudy, highs in the upper 80s. This has been a look at your WKYH weather forecast.
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0: A whole entourage of lyric luminaries served the way you like it. Duran Duran and Rio. 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
3: Here's a look at your weather forecast. Tonight, mostly clear, lows in the upper 60s. Sunday, chance of showers and thunderstorms mostly in the afternoon and overnight. Mostly sunny, though, highs in the upper 80s. Then Saturday night, chance of showers and thunderstorms, lows in lower 60s. And Sunday, mostly cloudy, highs in the upper 80s. This has been a look at your WKYH weather forecast.
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1: Fox News, I'm Angelo Bavaro. The U.S. is set to impose 50% tariffs on $20 billion worth of Canadian products after trade talks with Canada fell apart late Friday. The import taxes will hit about 5% of what Canada ships to the U.S. every year. President Trump was in South Carolina rallying for Republican Senate candidate Senator Darlene Graham ahead of next week's primary runoff against Republican Congressman Ralph Norman.
2: The president saying she's already made an impact and earned respect in the Senate since being appointed to finish out her late brother, Senator Lindsey Graham's term.
1: That is Fox's Kristen Goodwin. The Supreme Court is allowing the White House to continue construction on the ballroom project for now as it considers the Trump administration's emergency request to intervene in lawsuits over that project. 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
3: Here's a look at your weather forecast. Tonight, mostly clear, lows in the upper 60s. Sunday, chance of showers and thunderstorms mostly in the afternoon and overnight. Mostly sunny, though, highs in the upper 80s. Then Saturday night, chance of showers and thunderstorms, lows in lower 60s. And Sunday, mostly cloudy, highs in the upper 80s. This has been a look at your WKYH weather forecast.
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What's lurking around the corner? Don't fear the Reaper from Turn of the Cards, Blue Oyster Cult. Bob Worthington taking you through the wee hours. How about this one from Tom Petty, by request? Maria hitting us up for this one. She's a good

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4: Here's a look at your weather forecast. Tonight, mostly clear, lows in the upper 60s. Sunday, chance of showers and thunderstorms mostly in the afternoon and overnight. Mostly sunny, though, highs in the upper 80s. Then Saturday night, chance of showers and thunderstorms, lows in lower 60s. And Sunday, mostly cloudy, highs in the upper 80s. This has been a look at your WKYH weather forecast.
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0: No, not fingers, knuckles, or hands. We're talking legs there, ladies and gentlemen. It's ZZ Top from the Lone Star State of Texas, and mourning the passing of drummer Frank Beard, who passed away the other day, as a matter of fact, at the age of 77. Stick around, have Aerosmith on the way. Also, John Cougar Mellencamp.
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0: You blink once, that's one thing, but if you blink twice, you might miss something, right? I don't want to miss a thing. It's Aerosmith, the band from Boston. Stick around, have more great music. Peter Frampton comes alive, and a sing-along from Sir Elton John.
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6: Here's a look at your weather forecast. Tonight, mostly clear, lows in the upper 60s. Sunday, chance of showers and thunderstorms mostly in the afternoon and overnight. Mostly sunny, though, highs in the upper 80s. Then Saturday night, chance of showers and thunderstorms, lows in lower 60s. And Sunday, mostly cloudy, highs in the upper 80s. This has been a look at your WKYH weather forecast.
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1: Fox News, I'm Deborah Valentine. Trade talks between the U.S. and Canada are suspended after Canada's Prime Minister Mark Carney claimed the U.S. made unfair last-minute changes. Fox's Marianne Rafferty.
2: President Donald Trump's import taxes will hit about 5% of what Canada ships to the United States every year.
1: Carney vows dollar-for-dollar retaliation against President Trump's 50% tariffs on $28 billion in Canadian goods. The U.S. Supreme Court allows the White House to continue construction of the $400 million White House ballroom for now. Here's President Trump.
3: It's going to be the greatest of its kind anywhere that's ever been built, and it's something that presidents have wanted to be built for over 150 years.
1: The High Court will now consider lawsuits against the project over claims the president was not authorized to approve it. 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
4: Look at your weather forecast. Tonight, mostly clear, lows in the upper 60s. Sunday, chance of showers and thunderstorms mostly in the afternoon and overnight. Mostly sunny, though, highs in the upper 80s. Then Saturday night, chance of showers and thunderstorms, lows in lower 60s. And Sunday, mostly cloudy, highs in the upper 80s. This has been a look at your WKYH weather forecast.
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How about this one from the movies? Our late, late movie. Grab yourself some popcorn, some Junior Mints from Dirty Dancing, the movie.

0: Special shout out to all those who are busily working these late hours, right? And overnight hours, you know, wee hours of the morning when the Sandman appears. Saying hi to Al, the night watchman, keeping things safe. Cheryl and Kim at the hospital. Maria working at the diner. Also, Mindy does that too. We appreciate you.
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9: Here's a look at your weather forecast. Tonight, mostly clear, lows in the upper 60s. Sunday, chance of showers and thunderstorms mostly in the afternoon and overnight. Mostly sunny, though, highs in the upper 80s. Then Saturday night, chance of showers and thunderstorms, lows in lower 60s. And Sunday, mostly cloudy, highs in the upper 80s. This has been a look at your WKYH weather forecast.
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0: rocking with Def Leppard, Hysteria. Hey, the weekend's here, your Saturday morning, and Bob Worthington here. 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
3: Here's a look at your weather forecast. Tonight, mostly clear, lows in the upper 60s. Sunday, chance of showers and thunderstorms mostly in the afternoon and overnight. Mostly sunny, though, highs in the upper 80s. Then Saturday night, chance of showers and thunderstorms, lows in lower 60s. And Sunday, mostly cloudy, highs in the upper 80s. This has been a look at your WKYH weather forecast.
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1: Fox News, I'm Angelo Bavaro. Canada is vowing retaliation against President Trump's 50% tariffs after trade talks fell through late Friday.
2: President Donald Trump's import taxes will hit about 5% of what Canada ships to the United States every year. Now, that includes products that range from hockey sticks to tongue depressors.
1: Fox's Marion Rafferty. A court cutting the $50 million judgment against Alex Jones over falsely labeling the Sandy Hook killings a hoax.
3: The Texas appellate court decision to reduce it to about $6 million was unanimous. It has no bearing on a separate $1 billion plus judgment against Jones in Connecticut. The punishing financial verdicts forced Jones into bankruptcy.
1: That is Fox's Gary Baumgarten reporting. 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
4: Here's a look at your weather forecast. Tonight, mostly clear, lows in the upper 60s. Sunday, chance of showers and thunderstorms mostly in the afternoon and overnight. Mostly sunny, though, highs in the upper 80s. Then Saturday night, chance of showers and thunderstorms, lows in lower 60s. And Sunday, mostly cloudy, highs in the upper 80s. This has been a look at your WKYH weather forecast.
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for Changes, David Bowie, Bob Worthington here, and their biggest, baddest, and best for the band Toto for the class of 1982. Remember this one? Rosanna.

0: weekend long, satisfying those musical palates out there. Third Eye Blind and Jumper. More from where that came from. Tom Petty and the Heartbreakers. American Girl on the way. And where one thing leads to another and another and another. We'll find out next.
1: And Doug.
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8: Here's a look at your weather forecast. Tonight, mostly clear, lows in the upper 60s. Sunday, chance of showers and thunderstorms mostly in the afternoon and overnight. Mostly sunny, though, highs in the upper 80s. Then Saturday night, chance of showers and thunderstorms, lows in lower 60s. And Sunday, mostly cloudy, highs in the upper 80s. This has been a look at your WKYH weather forecast.
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0: Saying that Josie wanted to hear that one, hit us up for Tom Petty and the Heartbreakers, American Girl, good choice. 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

0: We're going to rock the Casbah together, The Clash. Bob Worthington here. Consider us your weekend soundtrack. And more from where that came from, including Creed. And how about something from Journey? We'll call it Group Hug Time next.
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2: Here's a look at your weather forecast. Tonight, mostly clear, lows in the upper 60s. Sunday, chance of showers and thunderstorms mostly in the afternoon and overnight. Mostly sunny, though, highs in the upper 80s. Then Saturday night, chance of showers and thunderstorms, lows in lower 60s. And Sunday, mostly cloudy, highs in the upper 80s. This has been a look at your WKYH weather forecast.
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1: Fox News, I'm Deborah Valentine. President Trump campaigning Friday night in South Carolina to promote Republican Senator Darlene Graham ahead of Tuesday's primary runoff. He commented on the ongoing conflict with Iran.
2: They'll never have a nuclear weapon. They want to make a deal so badly. We don't even know if we want, because I view the Strait of Hormuz is an American territory right now. It's an American territory.
1: Reuters reporting Iran has granted permission for a number of Iraqi oil tankers to pass through the Strait of Hormuz upon Iraq's request. Canadian Prime Minister Mark Carney vowing retaliatory tariffs on the U.S. after he broke off trade talks with the U.S. claiming new demands were unfair.
3: The tariffs were initially supposed to kick in at 12:01 a.m. Wednesday, but President Trump extended the deadline for 3 days to allow talks to continue.
1: Fox's Marianne Rafferty. 50% tariffs took effect at midnight. 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
4: Here's a look at your weather forecast. Tonight, mostly clear, lows in the upper 60s. Sunday, chance of showers and thunderstorms mostly in the afternoon and overnight. Mostly sunny, though, highs in the upper 80s. Then Saturday night, chance of showers and thunderstorms, lows in lower 60s. And Sunday, mostly cloudy, highs in the upper 80s. This has been a look at your WKYH weather forecast.
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Well, good morning. Oh, you're an early riser, even though it's a Saturday morning. Good for you. Maybe you're doing a little jogging or out riding the bike or just up having your first cup of coffee. Enjoy.

0: ELO, Electric Light Orchestra, Don't Bring Me Down. Stick around, more great music on the other side. Mourning the passing the other day of drummer Frank Beard, of long time, of course, one of the originals of ZZ Top, who passed away at the age of 78. What was it, Thursday morning? Stick around, more great music for you, including ZZ Top, also Foreigner.
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5: Here's a look at your weather forecast. Tonight, mostly clear, lows in the upper 60s. Sunday, chance of showers and thunderstorms mostly in the afternoon and overnight. Mostly sunny, though, highs in the upper 80s. Then Saturday night, chance of showers and thunderstorms, lows in lower 60s. And Sunday, mostly cloudy, highs in the upper 80s. This has been a look at your WKYH weather forecast.
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0: ZZ Top's sharp-dressed man, Bob Worthington here. 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And please be careful, no texting and driving and no drinking and driving this weekend. Stay safe. Keep others safe as well, all right? It's all right.
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0: I think you blew out those flip-flops when you're walking on the sun there, Smash Mouth. Bob Worthington here. Good morning. The weekend is here, your Saturday morning. Whether you're enjoying that first cup of coffee or grabbing yourself a donut or a bagel, good morning.
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4: Here's a look at your weather forecast. Tonight, mostly clear, lows in the upper 60s. Sunday, chance of showers and thunderstorms mostly in the afternoon and overnight. Mostly sunny, though, highs in the upper 80s. Then Saturday night, chance of showers and thunderstorms, lows in lower 60s. And Sunday, mostly cloudy, highs in the upper 80s. This has been a look at your WKYH weather forecast.
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1: Fox News, I'm Angelo Bavaro. Canada is vowing retaliation against President Trump's 50% tariffs, which will hit about 5% of what Canada ships to the U.S. every year.
2: The tariffs were initially supposed to kick in at 12:01 a.m. Wednesday. President Trump extended the deadline for 3 days to allow talks to continue, but the two countries still could not reach an agreement in time.
1: Fox's Marion Rafferty, Canadian Prime Minister Mark Carney, is blaming what he calls unfair last-minute changes to Washington's proposed terms. The Supreme Court says construction on that new White House ballroom can continue.
3: Chief Justice John Roberts issued the temporary order, which prevents a lower court order from taking effect that would have stopped above-ground construction on the ballroom. The Supreme Court will now consider lawsuits aimed at stopping the project.
1: Fox's Kevin Uretsky. 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

Hey, good morning. We're rolling into another hour of Weekend Classics. Yeah, the weekend finally here. We've got the soundtrack for you, including Stone Temple Pilots in just a bit. And now it's The Cure.

0: As promised, Stone Temple Pilots, it's an interstate love song. Good morning, Chris Morrow. Glad you're here early Saturday morning, the whole weekend ahead of us. And I've got a great weekend soundtrack, including Billy Joel and John Mellencamp, both coming up next.
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0: They're helping you out. It is ironic. It's Alanis Morissette, and I'm Chris Morrow. Glad you're here. Early Saturday morning, one of the best times of the weekend, just before everything gets hectic, right? Got a lot to do today. We will be your soundtrack. Take us along. I've got great classics on the way, including Fleetwood Mac and Def Leppard on the way next.
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0: You could at least say you love me, Fleetwood Mac. Good morning. Here we are, rolling into Saturday. The whole weekend ahead of us. We've got a lot to get done today, but I am more concentrated on providing a soundtrack for early Saturday morning. And I've got classics like the Eagles coming up here in just a bit. Also, Aerosmith on the way next.
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1: News. I'm Pam Husso. 50% tariffs on our neighbor to the north following the collapse of trade talks with Canada.
2: The tariffs were initially supposed to kick in at 12:01 a.m. Wednesday, but President Trump extended the deadline for 3 days to allow talks to continue, but the two countries still could not reach an agreement.
1: Fox's Marianne Rafferty, Canada says it will match those tariffs dollar for dollar. Barnstorming in South Carolina, President Trump making the case for the sister of late U.S. Senator Lindsey Graham.
3: President Trump took the stage showing his strong support for Darlene Graham before she takes on Representative Ralph Norman in Tuesday's runoff election. He said that she was a perfect appointment to carry on her brother's term.
1: That is Fox's Christina Coleman. 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

is the time of your life from Green Day. Good morning, Chris Morrow, rolling into another hour of weekend classics. I've got Springsteen on my playlist coming up here in just a few minutes. And now take a deep breath. It's Every Breath You Take, The Police.

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0: Bruce Springsteen's Born to Run. Good morning, I'm Chris Morrow. Ever get invited to lunch with your boss? Maybe a last-minute thing. Hey, want to grab something to eat? And it's a little nerve-wracking to wonder how you behave if it's a boss you don't really socialize with. New list of what you can, should, or shouldn't do during boss lunches coming up here in just a few minutes. They're kind of common sense, but at the same time, you got to think twice before you do certain things. I'll talk about it. And bring on David Bowie next.
1: And Doug.
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Still touring this summer and selling them out. It sticks with Come Sail Away. Good morning, I'm Chris Morrow. Do you ever go out to eat with your boss and wonder what you should order? According to a new report from an etiquette expert, you should steer clear of the most expensive things on the item, even if he's paying. Be conscious of the cost. Be careful with the booze. Too much could lead to conversations you might regret earlier. And then don't forget about multiple courses. If he's just having one, just have one. And finally, skip foods that are messy or difficult to eat, stuff that drips down your chin, or if you squeeze a greasy

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0: had is love that bluesy sound from Tom Petty and the Heartbreakers with Breakdown. Good morning, Chris Morrow, getting ready to roll into another weekend hour of classics. Got some great stuff lined up for you, including Van Morrison, one of my favorite tracks from the late 60s, early 70s, The Raspberries, coming up here in just a bit, Eric Carmen. And we'll kick the whole thing off with Pat Benatar next.
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1: I'm Paul Stevens. The U.S. Supreme Court saying construction on the new White House ballroom can continue.
2: Chief Justice John Roberts issued the temporary order, which prevents a lower court order from taking effect that would have stopped above-ground construction on the ballroom. The Supreme Court will now consider lawsuits aimed at stopping the project.
1: And that's Fox's Kevin Uretsky. Canada now vowing retaliation against President Trump's 50% tariffs, which will hit about 5% of what Canada ships to the U.S. every year.
3: The tariffs were initially supposed to kick in at 12:01 a.m. Wednesday. President Trump extended the deadline for 3 days to allow talks to continue, but the two countries still could not reach an agreement in time.
1: And that's Fox's Marianne Rafferty. Canadian Prime Minister Mark Carney blaming what he calls unfair last-minute changes to D.C.'s proposed terms. 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
4: 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I'm Jim Tyree, your host. And let's step into the past a bit. 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
0: 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Well,

First segment of Forgotten Retro Radio in the books. Second segment, getting ready to begin, and it's a big one. The Spotlight segment is next. We take a different theme or artist and shine the spotlight on it with all our music in the segment. I'll tell you more in just a moment. It's time for one of our retro commercials. The late, great jazz and R&B singer Nancy Wilson was once a pitch woman for Stroh's Beer.

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And our next Spotlight song is from 1981. Billy Joel's Say Goodbye to Hollywood.

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Songs with goodbye in the title. From 1987, here are the Nylons and Kiss Him Goodbye.

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Songs with the word goodbye in the title. Teen Dream Magazine listed this song as number 7 out of the top 10 most used songs for prom themes in the 80s. Bon Jovi with Never Say Goodbye.

Forgotten Goodbye Songs. Songs with the word goodbye in the title. That's our spotlight segment this week here on Forgotten Retro Radio. Our next entry is by the English and Australian soft rock duo Air Supply. It's hard to miss when you have David Foster as a co-writer. The name of the song is just simply Goodbye. In the spotlight segment on Forgotten Retro Radio. I can see

0: 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From 1976, here are the Manhattans.
1: This has got to be the saddest day of my life. I called you here today for a bit of bad news.

We've been meeting here every day. And since this is our last day together, I want to hold you just one more time. When you turn

Forgotten Retro Radio, getting ready to wrap up the Spotlight segment for this week, focusing on forgotten goodbye songs, songs with the word goodbye in the title. We have time for one more, so I'll give the honors to Dionne Warwick and Luther Vandross, who teamed up in 1983 for this largely forgotten duet, How Many Times Can We Say Goodbye? Here we

0: That's going to shut down the Spotlight segment for this week. Hope you had as much fun as I did. We'll shine the spotlight on something different next week. Make sure you're around to find out what it is here on Forgotten Retro Radio. That also is the end of hour number one of this show.
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6: I'm Pam Husso. Trade wars ramping up between the U.S. and Canada. The U.S. imposing 50% tariffs.
7: President Donald Trump's import taxes will hit about 5% of what Canada ships to the United States every year. Now, that includes products that range from hockey sticks to tongue depressors.
6: Fox's Marianne Rafferty, Canada vows to retaliate. Closing arguments are expected next week at a triple murder trial in Massachusetts.
8: A leading expert in filicides, cases where parents kill their children, testified Lindsay Clancy heard a male voice commanding her to kill her three children and herself.
6: That's Fox's Brian Yenis. Clancy's lawyer maintained she cannot be held criminally responsible because she was suffering from psychosis. America's listening to Fox News.
0: It's hour two of Forgotten Retro Radio beginning right now. My name is Jim Tyree. I'm your host. In this hour, the time machine will break down. That comes up a bit later. Right now, though, it's time to check our email.
9: Mail call.
0: 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Debbie in Gainesville, Florida wrote us and asked to hear Walter Egan. The Queens, New York native had a top 10 hit in 1978 with Magnet and Steel. This is his song from 1983. Called Full Moon Fire by request on Forgotten Retro Radio. I'm one.

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He's a country music songwriter and producer. She's the wife of Michael McDonald. Together, it's Chris Farron and Amy Holland from the 1984 soundtrack for Night of the Comet, Learn to Love Again.

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0: We need to move the time machine in place and get ready for the time machine segment. That's coming up next here on Forgotten Retro Radio. You and I will step inside and get stuck in a year in the past. All our music in the segment will be from that particular year. Come back and find out what year it will be. Here's another retro commercial for you, and it's another chewing gum commercial. Remember this?
1: Why chew gum with sugar? I get all the flavor I want with carefree sugarless gum.

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5: Mostly sunny for your Saturday. Get a chance of showers and thunderstorms by late in the day. A daytime high in those mid to upper 80s. We'll see some showers and thunderstorms early this evening, then becoming mostly clear overnight. Nighttime low of 61. Sunday, sunny and nice. Daytime high of 81. Running back on Monday, more sunshine, highs low 80s. Working for you this weekend, we are Classic Hits 99.3 WKYH.
6: Thanks for sticking around. This is Forgotten Retro Radio, and I'm Jim Tyree. Now, if you don't mind, I'll have you step into the time machine with me. You and I are taking a trip. We're going to get stuck in a year. All our music will be from that particular year in this segment. We'll also talk about what was going on during the year in news and popular culture. All right, time machine.
7: 1977.
6: Here we are, 1977, the year that the High Five was created by Los Angeles Dodgers Glenn Burke and Dusty Baker, allegedly anyway. The first Star Wars movie appeared in theaters. Three's Company premiered on TV. And the girl group from Philadelphia called First Choice had a hit with Dr. Love. In the Time Machine segment here on Forgotten Retro Radio.

Since we're stuck here in 1977 here on the Time Machine segment of Forgotten Retro Radio, let's take a look at the sports winners of the year. The World Series of Baseball went to the New York Yankees. The NBA World Championship was won by the Portland Trail Blazers. The Kentucky Derby was won by Seattle Slough. In golf, the British Open was held for the first time at Turnberry in Scotland and was won by Tom Watson by one stroke over Jack Nicklaus. You

0: The forgotten retro radio time machine is stuck in 1977 this week. Here are some sounds of the year.
1: The weatherman says that we have had an unexpected thunderstorm. We felt there was a storm coming in the area around 9 o'clock. By 9:30, the lights went out in Manhattan. It's the first time since 1965 that it happened.
2: So what do you do? 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

We're stuck in 1977 this week here on Forgotten Retro Radio's Time Machine segment. What was everybody reading then? The biggest nonfiction book of the year was Roots by Alex Haley. Other New York Times bestsellers included Your Erroneous Zones by Wayne Dwyer, All Things Wise and Wonderful by James Herriot, and Looking Out for Number One by Robert J. Ringer.

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What were the big Christmas gifts of the year? The Atari 2600 video game console was huge. Star Wars action figures, Chia Pets, slime, and skateboards were also on all the kids' lists in 1977.

0: We're talking about 1977 this week on the Time Machine segment of Forgotten Retro Radio. The Son of Sam serial killer was captured in 1977. David Berkowitz said his neighbor's dog told him to do the killing.
1: Well, that guy's just plain nuts.

0: was a fun trip that we took in the time machine. Hope you enjoyed it too. You and I can look forward to a different year next week when we take another trip in the time machine here on Forgotten Retro Radio. Don't go anywhere though. We have more of the songs that Big Radio has forgotten, the songs you forgot you loved, coming up next here on FRR.
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5: Fox News, I'm Paul Stevens. Canada now vowing retaliation against the U.S. and President Trump's 50% tariffs after trade talks fell through late Friday.
6: President Donald Trump's import taxes will hit about 5% of what Canada ships to the United States every year. Now, that includes products that range from hockey sticks to tongue depressors.
5: And that's Fox's Marianne Rafferty. A court cuts a $50 million judgment against Alec Jones over falsely labeling the Sandy Hook killings as a hoax.
7: The Texas appellate court decision to reduce it to about $6 million was unanimous. It has no bearing on a separate $1 billion plus judgment against Jones in Connecticut. The punishing financial verdicts forced Jones into bankruptcy.
5: And that's Fox's Gary Baumgarten. 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
9: I had no choice but to hear you. 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

Alanis Morissette, All In With Love, because it's head over feet, one of five hits from her most successful album, Jagged Little Pill. Why, it's James Johns in your Saturday morning, and coming up next, speaking of love, it must be love with this memorable wedding for a number of reasons that mostly revolve around a cow. I'll have where and why after Naked Eyes.

0: Classic Hits 99.3 WKYH. We make weekends fun with the first hit for the band Kansas with Carry On Wayward Son that peaked at number 11. Well, hi, it's Haynes Johns. Happy Saturday morning to you. We thank you for including us in your weekend. And you know, it must be love when you have a memorable wedding for a number of reasons that mostly revolve around a cow. That's what happened with Victoria Lee, the bride-to-be, and she tied the knot with her now husband, Mike. And she rode to the church on her Swiss cow named White Chocolate Button. Oh, even more than that, she said she wanted to get into the wedding with her best friend, so she rode Chocolate White Button into the church. So she did that as she got ready to say, I do. And she says, you know, she's pretty much my best friend. So they did the wedding there. And then after the guests filed out of the church to go to the reception, Victoria and Mike returned to her farm to milk her cows before heading over to the reception themselves. After all, she is a dairy farmer. So she says, I grew up on my family's farm here in Dorset, England, which is 120 miles southwest of London along the coast of the English Channel. And she says, we weren't allowed to have ponies, so I started riding cows. So now I pretty much have my best friend with White Chocolate Button, and she's my buddy. So not only does she be a goodwill ambassador around the countryside there at Dorset, she also is dressed up at Halloween as a ghost. So always staying busy and entertaining everyone. Thank you, White Chocolate Button. You can check out the interesting pictures at people.com. Just search for Cow Wedding Dorset, D-O-R-S-E-T. 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
11: WKYH. Mostly sunny for your Saturday. Get a chance of showers and thunderstorms by late in the day. A daytime high in those mid to upper 80s. We'll see some showers and thunderstorms early this evening, then becoming mostly clear overnight. Nighttime low of 61. Sunday, sunny and nice. Daytime high of 81. Running back on Monday, more sunshine, highs low 80s. Working for you this weekend, we are Classic Hits 99.3 WKYH.
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0: Tom Petty and the Heartbreakers getting their first top 10 hit when Don't Do Me Like That peaked at number 10, a song he directed at his record company. They were having some big controversy going on between the two of them. My name is Haynes Johns, coming right back with number ones. David Bowie with his first, after the Steve Miller Band, and their third.
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0: It's David Bowie getting his first number one with Fame, a song he co-wrote with his good friend John Lennon of the Beatles, who also helped out on backup vocals. John Lennon once said, you know, the only good thing you get with fame is a good seat at a restaurant. Well, hi, it's Haynes Johns. Glad to be part of your weekend. Happy Saturday morning to you. Coming up, another first number one. We'll do that for Creed after we kick things off with Billy Joel. And on the way next hour, thank you, but no. I'll have the Titanic that might have been had this future A-list actor been chosen to play one of the lead roles. I'll have who and why they weren't chosen coming up.
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6: Mostly sunny for your Saturday. Get a chance of showers and thunderstorms by late in the day. A daytime high in those mid to upper 80s. We'll see some showers and thunderstorms early this evening, then becoming mostly clear overnight. Nighttime low of 61. Sunday, sunny and nice. Daytime high of 81. Running back on Monday, more sunshine, highs low 80s. Working for you this weekend, we are Classic Hits 99.3 WKYH.
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1: I'm Pam Puzo. Getting out the midterm message, Vice President J.D. Vance campaigned for Republicans in Ohio yesterday.
2: Get out there and fight for yourself by telling the far-left radicals who have taken over the Democratic Party, this is not your country, it's our country, and we're going to fight for it.
1: President Trump in South Carolina stumped for Darlene Graham, the sister of late U.S. Senator Lindsey Graham. The FBI foils an alleged terror plan in Albany, New York.
3: Investigators say the 35-year-old New York woman told an FBI informant she was going to hide a bomb in a DoorDash bag and then just drop it off at the Capitol. This after she pledged allegiance to ISIS, according to the feds.
1: Fox's Alexis McAdams, the woman said to be radicalized online. 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

Creed getting their first number one with arms wide open. Well, hi, it's Haynes Johns, and up next, thank you, but no. I'll have the Titanic that might have been had this future A-list actor been chosen to play one of the lead roles. I'll have who and the surprising reason why they weren't chosen after Tears for Fears.

0: 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Supertramp getting their first top 15 hit when Give a Little Bit peaked at number 15. Well, hi, it's Haynes Johns, and thank you, but no. The Titanic that might have been had this future A-list actor been chosen to play Jack Dawson. Talking about Matthew McConaughey, who auditioned to play that role, and addressing rumors that he turned it down, he said, no, I was never offered that role. He was talking with journalist Josh Horowitz, and he says, yeah, I did the audition, and I felt it went great. I thought, man, this was really good. And in fact, one of the producers said that audition that he did with Kate Winslet, she was quite taken with his presence and charm. But director James Cameron says, you know, okay, the audition was great, but let's try it a different way. And Matthew McConaughey famously said, you know, no, that was pretty good. I'm good with that one, but thank you. So, and Matthew said, I felt that I did a really good job, and I thought it was a sure thing that I had the role. But James Cameron wanted him to do it without his Southern accent. Oh, so hard no from Matthew McConaughey without the accent. So a hard no from James Cameron. He's like, it's my movie. You'll do it my way or you won't do the movie. So the role famously went to Leonardo DiCaprio, that star-making role. He went from What's Eating Gilbert Grape minor movie hit to a major star. Wow, quite the role for Jack Dawson. That could have been with Matthew McConaughey instead. Leonardo DiCaprio. How's that working out for you now? All right, all right, all right. I think Matthew's going to be okay. Hey, quick shout out to our Johnson County Farmers Market every Tuesday and Thursday next to the Johnson County Extension Office here in Paintsville. Tuesday mornings, 10 until 2. 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
6: Mostly sunny for your Saturday. Get a chance of showers and thunderstorms by late today. A daytime high in those mid to upper 80s. We'll see some showers and thunderstorms early this evening, then becoming mostly clear overnight. Nighttime low of 61. Sunday, sunny and nice. Daytime high of 81. Running back on Monday, more sunshine, highs low 80s. Working for you this weekend, we are Classic Hits 99.3 WKYH.
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0: Amy Lee and Evanescence formed in my hometown, Little Rock, with their second top 10 hit when My Immortal peaked at number 7. My name is Haynes Johns. Happy Saturday morning to you. We thank you for including us in your weekend. Coming up, another second hit, this one for Heart, then the biggest number 1 for Hall & Oates. And on the way next hour, I'm going to do you a solid because Stephen King, Tim Robbins, and Morgan Freeman were right, and a doctor backs them up. I'll have how to put the brakes on aging to live your longest, healthiest life. Coming up.
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5: Mostly sunny for your Saturday. Got a chance of showers and thunderstorms by late in the day. A daytime high in those mid to upper 80s. We'll see some showers and thunderstorms early this evening, then becoming mostly clear overnight. Nighttime low of 61. Sunday, sunny and nice. Daytime high of 81. Running back on Monday, more sunshine, highs low 80s. Working for you this weekend, we are Classic Hits 99.3 WKYH.
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1: News, I'm Paul Stevens. Canada now promising to retaliate against President Trump's 50% tariffs, which will hit about 5% of what Canada ends up shipping to the U.S. every year.
2: Countries sold each other $880 billion worth of goods and services last year. The tariffs were initially supposed to kick in at 12:01 a.m. Wednesday, but President Trump extended the deadline for 3 days to allow talks to continue, but the two countries still could not reach an agreement in time.
1: Fox's Marianne Rafferty. U.S. Supreme Court says construction work on that new White House ballroom can continue for now.
3: It's going to be the greatest of its kind anywhere that's ever been built, and it's something that presidents have wanted to be built for over 150 years.
1: President Trump at an appearance Friday in South Carolina. 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

Hall & Oates with their fifth and biggest number one, where it stayed for 4 weeks with Maneater. Well, hi, it's Haynes Johns. Up next, Stephen King, Tim Robbins, and Morgan Freeman were right, and a doctor backs them up. I'll have How to Put the Brakes on Aging to live your longest, healthiest life after Billy.

0: Classic Hits 99.3 WKYH. We make weekends fun with Peter Gabriel getting his first number one with Sledgehammer. Well, hi, it's Haynes Johns, and turns out that Stephen King, Tim Robbins, and Morgan Freeman were right, and a doctor is backing them up on how to put the brakes on aging to live our longest, healthiest life. Well, as we get older, it's normal for our bodies to slow down. We may not run as fast or even get up from a chair the way we used to. However, does it mean that life has to slow down also? In fact, continuing to challenge the body and mind as we age has great benefits. This according to a doctor who specializes in aging. She says there's one thing in common with my patients that are in their 70s and older, not a specific diet or workout, but rather their approach to life. I don't want people to think that aging or disability is a failure. That's Dr. Stephanie Rogers, an assistant professor of geriatrics at the University of California, San Francisco. She says there's a lot we can do to adapt and be happy and thrive and sometimes improve or reverse age-related conditions. She says, my big tip, avoid getting too comfortable if you want to age healthier. In other words, what they said in the Shawshank Redemption, get busy living or get busy dying. She says, keep pushing yourself physically, cognitively, and socially. Slightly switching things up a little bit, our body has to stay on its toes. It's down to the cellular biology of our bodies, which is you either grow or die on a cellular level. So tricking our body with something new, like doing the same strength exercises over and over, sure, you're quite stable, and doing them help strengthen those muscles, but a lot of other things will atrophy in place of that. So switch up your routine. Stimulate the body, nerves, and joints in a new way that builds strength as well as challenging our mind. Our body and our lives can become better with age, and studies show that people who have a positive view of aging really do age better. So she says stay active and try to have fun doing that to live your longest, healthiest, happiest life with that positive outlook. Good to know. Well, here for us, as you live your longest, happiest, healthiest life and stay active, we help you keep company. 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
7: Mostly sunny for your Saturday. Got a chance of showers and thunderstorms by late in the day. A daytime high in those mid to upper 80s. We'll see some showers and thunderstorms early this evening. Then becoming mostly clear overnight. Nighttime low of 61. Sunday, sunny and nice. Daytime high of 81. Running back on Monday. More sunshine. Highs, low 80s. 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

0: The first hit and highest chart success for Tom Cochran, plus some great life advice with Life is a Highway that peaked at number 6. Tom says life is a journey, not a destination, so we should enjoy that journey down the highway of life. And thankfully, you found the soundtrack for that right here. My name is Haynes Johns. Happy to help. Up next, it's Journey after we kick things off with Foreigner and their second top 5 hit.
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0: A song that peaked at number 8 for Steve Perry and Journey, heading separate ways because they are worlds apart. Sometimes that does happen, not only in our personal lives, but professional lives. My name is Haynes Johns. Coming up next, the cruising song from the band War, after Guns N' Roses and their first number 1. And on the way next hour, the stolen horse finally found. But the shocking parts are how long the horse was missing and how far away it was found. And I'll have both coming up.
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3: Mostly sunny for your Saturday. Got a chance of showers and thunderstorms by late in the day. A daytime high in those mid to upper 80s. We'll see some showers and thunderstorms early this evening. Then becoming mostly clear overnight. Nighttime low of 61. Sunday, sunny and nice. Daytime high of 81. Running back on Monday. More sunshine. Highs, low 80s. 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
1: I'm Pam Puzo. It's not the final say, but the Supreme Court will allow construction to continue on a White House ballroom.
2: We are extraordinarily appreciative of the Chief Justice, and we have been saying all along, since day one, that this is something the President has complete authority to do as the Commander-in-Chief and the Chief Executive of this country.
1: Attorney General Todd Blanche on X, Senate Minority Leader Chuck Schumer said the Supreme Court is rubber stamping the President's vanity-driven corruption. He wasn't endorsed by President Trump, but GOP Congressman Ralph Norman believes he can win a U.S. Senate race in South Carolina.
3: I can beat the candidate that the Democrats are putting up.
1: The president is supporting Darlene Graham, the sister of late U.S. Senator Lindsey Graham, who died last month. 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

Cruising around town in the low rider with the band War and a song that peaked at number 7. Why, it's Haynes Johns, and up next, the stolen horse finally found. But the shocking parts are how long it was missing and how far away it was found. And I'll have both after Tom Petty and the Heartbreakers.

0: Weekends are better with Classic Hits 99.3 WKYH. Stevie Nicks from Fleetwood Mac fame with her second solo top five hit when Stand Back peaked at number five. Why it changed Josh with the stolen horse finally found, but the shocking parts are how long the horse had been missing and how far away it was found. It was a rare horse named Polo, stolen back in 2018, 8 years ago, finally returning home after police discovered him hundreds of miles from where he vanished. He was taken during a break-in at a farm in Morayshire, Scotland. Now that's on the northeast tip of Scotland, about 175 miles north of Edinburgh. So they found Polo. Here we are 8 years later, thanks to the West Yorkshire Police Wildlife and Rural Crime Team. They found Polo in Shipley, England, which is 370 miles south in central England. So they notified his owner, Zoe Urquhart, who is part of a prominent family. They have their own castle dating back to the 1300s there in northern Scotland. So she said it came as a complete surprise after years of silence. I'd given up on the idea we'd ever find Polo again. And it was a massive shock when I got that call at 4 in the afternoon. So, unfortunately, Polo was in really poor condition after years of apparent neglect. But she says the veterinary and rehabilitation care will bring him back to health, but it's going to cost us thousands of dollars, but it will be worth it. But they are able to reconnect them because of the microchip that was in Polo to establish his identity and the owner, the legal owner. So, wow, quite the story. 8 years later, 370 miles away, but well, back together again. Hey, want to remind you that if you missed it last week, don't miss out this coming week with the Johnson County Farmers Market every Tuesday morning, 10 until 2, every Thursday afternoon, 2 until 6, next to the Johnson County Extension Office in Paintsville. You'll find local, homemade and handmade goods, plus farm fresh fruits and veggies. Oh, I love it so much. Coming up next, we go flying high with the Steve Miller Band after REM and their first top 10 hit. 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
1: And here's Clark with the weather. 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
14: Mostly sunny for your Saturday. Get a chance of showers and thunderstorms by late in the day. A daytime high in those mid to upper 80s. We'll see some showers and thunderstorms early this evening, then becoming mostly clear overnight. Nighttime low of 61. Sunday, sunny and nice. Daytime high of 81. Running back on Monday, more sunshine, highs low 80s. Working for you this weekend, we are Classic Hits 99.3 WKYH.
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0: The Steve Miller Band with the title track to that album, Fly Like an Eagle, that gave him 3 consecutive top 15 hits. The song peaked at number 2. Well, hi, it's Haynes Johns. Up next, we go back to the beginning. We'll do the first top 10 hit for Loverboy after the first number 1 for Roxette.
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0: Loverboy with their first top 10 hit and highest chart success when Lovin' Every Minute of It peaked at number 9. My name is Haynes Johns. Coming up next, we continue that highest chart success theme with Soul Asylum and Eddie Money. And on the way next hour, the actor trading one dastardly character for another in a different universe, but still in the same family tree. I'll connect those branches on a very interesting tree. Who and when? Coming up.
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5: Mostly sunny for your Saturday. Got a chance of showers and thunderstorms by late in the day. A daytime high in those mid to upper 80s. We'll see some showers and thunderstorms early this evening, then becoming mostly clear overnight. Nighttime low of 61. Sunday, sunny and nice. Daytime high of 81. Running back on Monday, more sunshine, highs low 80s. Working for you this weekend, we are Classic Hits 99.3 WKYH.
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1: Stevens, President Trump in South Carolina Friday night supporting Republican Senator Darlene Graham's campaign for a full term despite some recent shaky debate answers regarding national security.
2: She's more about affordability. She's about what we have, how much a loaf of bread is going to cost, how much beef is going to cost.
1: U.S. Supreme Court Chief Justice John Roberts issuing an injunction Friday allowing above-ground construction on that controversial White House ballroom to continue. The administration is pleased.
3: We are extraordinarily appreciative of the Chief Justice, and we have been saying all along, since day one, that this is something the president has complete authority to do as the commander-in-chief and the chief executive of this country.
1: Attorney General Todd Blanche on Fox's Saturday in America, the National Trust for Historic Preservation sued to block that construction work. 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

0: The highest chart success for the band formed in Minneapolis, St. Paul, Soul Asylum with Runaway Train that peaked at number 5. My name is Haynes Johns, and up next, the actor trading one dastardly character for another, but in a different universe, but still in the same family tree. I'll have Who and When after Supertramp.
1: It was an early morning yesterday. I was up before the dawn. And I really have enjoyed my stay.

0: Classic Hits 99.3 WKYH. We make weekends fun with the first hit for Bon Jovi, their debut single, Runaway, that peaked at number 39. Well, they'll be doing that live as their world tour continues next weekend, beginning in Edinburgh, UK, as well as Dublin, Ireland, and three dates in London at that huge Wembley Stadium. But all the dates and locations at bonjovi.com. Should be an awesome show. Well, hi, it's Haynes Johns, and here's one actor trading one dastardly act character for another in a different universe, but still the same family tree. It's Adam Driver, who famously played Kylo Ren in the Star Wars universe, making his long-anticipated entrance into the Marvel Cinematic Universe, both owned by Disney. He'll be playing supervillain Mr. Sinister in a reboot of X-Men. Now, Disney announced that, and they expect the release May of 2028. Many people thought he would be playing the anti-hero Magneto, but no, he'll be playing Mr. Sinister. Of course, the X-Men joined the Marvel Cinematic Universe after Disney bought Fox Film Studio back in 2019. Also, Ryan Gosling will be playing in Star Wars Starfighter. That's coming out in May of next year. It turns out that Ryan Gosling actually began in Disney with a child cast member in the Mickey Mouse Club. Who knew? Disney also announced that Star Wars Ahsoka series, starring Rosario Dawson, returns for Season 2 in January. And also Anakin Skywalker, her mentor, Hayden Christensen, returning with a Force Ghost version of him that included with that. And also their big release show coming up, Avengers Doomsday, coming up in Friday, December of this year, Friday, December 18th, a week before Christmas Day, just in time for the holiday movie showing. And they announced forthcoming Frozen 3 comes out November of next year. So lots coming up from the Disney universe. Here for us, we always go where you go. 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
5: Mostly sunny for your Saturday. Get a chance of showers and thunderstorms by late in the day. A daytime high in those mid to upper 80s. We'll see some showers and thunderstorms early this evening, then becoming mostly clear overnight. Nighttime low of 61. Sunday, sunny and nice. Daytime high of 81. Running back on Monday, more sunshine, highs low 80s. Working for you this weekend, we are Classic Hits 99.3 WKYH.
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0: Bryan Adams with his Summer of 69 that peaked at number 5. Well, hi, it's Haynes Johns with your Summer of 2026. We thank you for including us in your day. Happy birthday today to baseball great Carl Yastrzemski. Spent his entire 23 Major League Baseball career with the Boston Red Sox, usually playing left field, but occasionally playing third base. He turns 87 years young today. Football great Bill Parcells. Coach Parcells turning 85. Steve Croft from CBS News with 60 Minutes fame. He turns 81 today. Mark Williams, Harry Potter fame. He played Father Brown. He turns 67. Roland Orzabal, one half of Tears for Fears. He turns 65, as does Debbie Peterson, the drummer for the Bengals, also turning 65. Ty Burrell, he played Phil Dunphy in Modern Family. He turns 59. Richard Armitage, turning 55. He plays Thorne in the Hobbit movie series. Kristen Wiig, turning 53 from Saturday Night Live fame, as well as Bridesmaids. Also, Howie Duro from Backstreet Boys, turning 53. Rodrigo Santoro, turning 51. He was in the movie 300. James Corden, gosh, can't believe he's been gone for so many years from The Late Late Show. He turns 48. Dua Lipa, turning 31. And Steve Kornacki and his khaki pants from MSNBC as well as NBC News, the great statistician. Oh, over to the board with Steve Kornacki. He turns 47. For your birthday or anniversary, we wish you the best. Coming up, Queen teams up with David Bowie after the Tissue song from Hootie.
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0: Queen teaming up with David Bowie for Under Pressure, the best collaboration, according to the readers and voters in Rolling Stone magazine. My name is Haynes Johns. Thank you for letting me be a part of your day. I do hope the rest of your Saturday goes smoothly. Keep it here, because I've got lots more of your favorites on the way to sing along with, and I'll be back again tomorrow as we continue celebrating your weekend. But what do you say we go wild and crazy today with random acts of kindness? Don't overthink it. Just do it. Could be somebody you know. Could be a total stranger. Could be something big. Could be something not quite as big. The important thing is to do a random act or random acts of kindness. It'll make them feel better. Make you feel better, too. Plus, it'll make a positive difference here in our community. Up next, party directions from Creedence after Sir Paul McCartney channels his inner James Bond.
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3: Mostly sunny for your Saturday. Get a chance of showers and thunderstorms by late in the day. A daytime high in those mid to upper 80s. We'll see some showers and thunderstorms early this evening, then becoming mostly clear overnight. Nighttime low of 61. Sunday, sunny and nice. Daytime high of 81. Running back on Monday, more sunshine, highs low 80s. Working for you this weekend, we are Classic Hits 99.3 WKYH.
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1: I'm Paul Stevens. Not the final say, but the U.S. Supreme Court will allow construction to continue on that controversial White House ballroom.
2: We are extraordinarily appreciative of the Chief Justice, and we have been saying all along, since day one, that this is something the President has complete authority to do as the Commander-in-Chief and the Chief Executive of this country.
1: Attorney General Todd Blanche on X, Senate Minority Leader Chuck Schumer saying the Supreme Court is rubber-stamping the President's vanity-driven corruption. He was not endorsed by President Trump, but Republican Congressman Ralph Norman thinks he can win a U.S. Senate race in South Carolina.
3: I can beat the candidate that the Democrats are putting up.
1: The president is supporting Darlene Graham, the sister of the late U.S. Senator Lindsey Graham. 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

John Fogerty and CCR, rock and roll royalty. Me, not so much. Johnny Rock on the weekend. Yeah, but I've been missing you.

0: You know what Superman was not a fan of? No, not Three Doors Down. He loved them. Kryptonite. Johnny Rock doing the weekend thing. And the very Steve Perry with O'Sherry next.
1: I'm not one to say I told you so, but I switched to Pure Talk over a year ago. 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
2: Mostly sunny for your Saturday. Get a chance of showers and thunderstorms by late in the day. A daytime high in those mid to upper 80s. We'll see some showers and thunderstorms early this evening, then becoming mostly clear overnight. Nighttime low of 61. Sunday, sunny and nice. Daytime high of 81. Running back on Monday, more sunshine, highs low 80s. Working for you this weekend, we are Classic Hits 99.3 WKYH.
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0: Evanescence. Yeah, big comeback in 2026. New music, new tour. Same old Johnny Rock checking in to the Hotel California. But you can't check out. Next.
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0: We used to call him Mr. Movie Music back in the day. Kenny Loggins, right there, Footloose. I'm All Right from Caddyshack. Top Gun, Danger Zone. Johnny Rock doing the weekend thing. What's happening?
1: Here's the deal. The government is over $38 trillion in debt, which means the IRS isn't slowing down. 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
1: Mostly sunny for your Saturday. Got a chance of showers and thunderstorms by late in the day. A daytime high in those mid to upper 80s. We'll see some showers and thunderstorms early this evening, then becoming mostly clear overnight. Nighttime low of 61. Sunday, sunny and nice. Daytime high of 81. Running back on Monday, more sunshine, highs low 80s. Working for you this weekend, we are Classic Hits 99.3 WKYH.
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1: Albinger trade talks with Canada have collapsed after the U.S. hit our neighbor to the north with 50% tariffs on a number of imports.
2: They do, and they continue to retaliate. And after a year of that retaliation, we've said enough, and so we've taken countermeasures.
1: And trade rep Jamieson Greer telling Fox News that Canada is one of just two nations that retaliated against the president's tariffs, the other, China. Reaction to an online tribute by the Democratic Socialists of America to Cuban dictator Fidel Castro.
3: So what I find it real interesting is this DSA supposedly is here to save democracy, when in fact all they do is back all these communist dictators where democracy doesn't exist.
1: Florida Republican Congressman Carlos Jimenez on Fox's Saturday in America. His family fled Castro's Cuba in 1960. America's listening to Fox News.
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big rumor that Stevie Nicks and Lindsey Buckingham might be reminiscing the old days, shall we say? Oh, not romantically, but on stage. That'd be something. Maybe they could do this one.

0: There's a great film called Man on the Moon, starring Jim Carrey, all about Andy Kaufman, the iconic comic, the not-so-iconic Johnny Rock, working for my weekend. Next.
1: And Doug.
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5: Mostly sunny for your Saturday. Get a chance of showers and thunderstorms by late in the day. A daytime high in those mid to upper 80s. We'll see some showers and thunderstorms early this evening, then becoming mostly clear overnight. Nighttime low of 61. Sunday, sunny and nice. Daytime high of 81. Running back on Monday, more sunshine, highs low 80s. 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

0: I may have seen John Kay and Steppenwolf in concert more times than any other artist. Back in the day, they'd show up for the opening of an envelope. Every rib fest, chili cook-off, a couple bar mitzvahs. Always great, though. The Johnny Rock on the weekend. And Bon Jovi next.
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2: Mostly sunny for your Saturday. Got a chance of showers and thunderstorms by late in the day. A daytime high in those mid to upper 80s. We'll see some showers and thunderstorms early this evening, then becoming mostly clear overnight. Nighttime low of 61. Sunday, sunny and nice. Daytime high of 81. Running back on Monday, more sunshine, highs low 80s. Working for you this weekend, we are Classic Hits 99.3 WKYH.
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1: I'm Carmen Roberts. The U.S. and Canada fall deeper into a trade war. A 50% U.S. tariff on many imports from the north went into effect today, and Canada says it will hit back next month. U.S. Trade Representative Jameson Greer tells Fox News Canada is to blame.
2: And they continue to retaliate, and after a year of that retaliation, we've said enough, and so we've taken countermeasures.
1: Canada plans to levy dollar-for-dollar tariffs on many U.S. goods starting September 8th. An FBI affidavit shows the wannabe Islamic terrorist in upstate New York charged with plotting to bomb the state capitol paints a fuller picture of 35-year-old Jessica Bowie.
3: Court docs detail how Bowie used the internet to spread ISIS propaganda, talking openly about jihad and encouraging others to join the Islamic State.
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Sparking up the doobies. Which doobie you be? I always flash back to my favorite sitcom from the 70s. What's Happening? A very special episode where the guys meet the Doobie Brothers.

0: say.
1: So as a baby DJ, I got taken to this small club. A new band was performing. It was the Dave Matthews Band. I thought they were a Grateful Dead wannabe thing. It shows you what I know. Johnny Rock on the Weekend. Killing it with Queen next.
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4: Mostly sunny for your Saturday. Get a chance of showers and thunderstorms by late today. A daytime high in those mid to upper 80s. We'll see some showers and thunderstorms early this evening, then becoming mostly clear overnight. Nighttime low of 61. Sunday, sunny and nice. Daytime high of 81. Running back on Monday, more sunshine, highs low 80s. Working for you this weekend, we are Classic Hits 99.3 WKYH.
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0: Blondie. They actually have new music out there, and they're hitting the road. That's from American Gigolo. They call me the American Gigolo, I think. Johnny Rock on the weekend.
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2: Mostly sunny for your Saturday. Get a chance of showers and thunderstorms by late in the day. A daytime high in those mid to upper 80s. We'll see some showers and thunderstorms early this evening, then becoming mostly clear overnight. Nighttime low of 61. Sunday, sunny and nice. Daytime high of 81. Running back on Monday, more sunshine, highs low 80s. Working for you this weekend, we are Classic Hits 99.3 WKYH.
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1: Promising to retaliate against President Trump's 50% tariffs, which will hit about 5% of what Canada ships to the U.S. every year. The Supreme Court says construction on the new White House ballroom can continue for the time being.
2: It's going to be the greatest of its kind anywhere that's ever been built, and it's something that presidents have wanted to be built for over 150 years.
1: The president had an appearance Friday in South Carolina. Hawaii is preparing for more rough weather. Another tropical storm is on course to at least brush the Big Island a week after Lala sideswept, causing considerable problems. 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

0: Here's a look at your weather forecast. Tonight, partly cloudy with a chance of showers and thunderstorms. Humid lows in lower 60s. Sunday, partly sunny, highs in lower 80s. Sunday night, partly cloudy, lows in the mid 50s. And Monday, partly sunny, highs in lower 80s. This has been a look at your WKYH weather forecast.
1: Nina Blackwood's Absolutely 80s. Absolutely 80s.
2: If you remember what time it was to make the donuts, you're in the right place. I'm Nina Blackwood, and this is Absolutely 80s. This week, Adam Ant comes out of the woodwork. News from Depeche Mode, a band who liked wearing leather butcher aprons, and an artist who changed his name because an angel told him to. Plus Journey, Jeff Healey, Johnny Kemp, Richard Marx, Hall & Oates, and right now, Mr. Mellencamp spelling it out, R-O-C-K in the USA on Absolutely 80s.

Cronin and Company, REO Speedwagon, of course, on Absolutely 80s. I'm Nina Blackwood. As always, we will be taking your requests. I happen to have an email request here from Jessica. Oh, good one, Jessica. She'd like to hear Climby Fisher. I love this song. Love changes everything. Indeed, it does. On Absolutely 80s.

0: just popping along on Absolutely 80s. I'm Nina Blackwood, and we have some 80s movie news that'll make you turn blue. And we're hitting the phones at 866-80s. Also, we've got news from Adam Ant next.
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15: Here's a look at your weather forecast. Tonight, partly cloudy with a chance of showers and thunderstorms. Humid lows in lower 60s. Sunday, partly sunny, highs in lower 80s. Sunday night, partly cloudy, lows in the mid 50s. And Monday, partly sunny, highs in lower 80s. This has been a look at your WKYH weather forecast.
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16: 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It's Nina Blackwood's Absolutely 80s.

Anteaters, man. They're a dime a dozen out in Hollywood. They're scary girls out there, I tell ya. Daryl Hall and John Oates, of course, on Absolutely 80s. I'm Nina Blackwood. Adam Ant has been laying pretty low for the last couple of years, trying to get himself back together after a few incidents. Here's Goody Two Shoes on Absolutely 80s.

0: Mondays. I'm Nina Blackwood. 866-80s is the direct hotline number. Let's see who we've got here.
1: Yeah, Nina, this is Chris. I'm calling from Kinley, North Carolina. I'd like to hear Girls Just Want to Have Fun by Cyndi Lauper, and I listen to 101.5.
0: All right, well, on top of other things, girls sometimes do just want to have fun.

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3: Here's a look at your weather forecast. Tonight, partly cloudy with a chance of showers and thunderstorms. Humid lows in lower 60s. Sunday, partly sunny, highs in lower 80s. Sunday night, partly cloudy, lows in the mid 50s. And Monday, partly sunny, highs in lower 80s. This has been a look at your WKYH weather forecast.
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where some like it hot, the rain is purple, and it's okay to wear your sunglasses at night. Nina Blackwood's Absolutely 80s.

0: Lovely song written by keyboardist Jonathan Cain. That's Journey on Absolutely 80s. I am your 80s tour guide, Nina Blackwood.
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0: There were 7 members to the band, and they all took to wearing leather aprons as their uniform. All right. Wonder which one of them thought that up, huh? But like a lot of the other bands from the Australian invasion of the 80s, Big Pig disappeared as quickly as they came, forgotten before their 2nd album even came out. But we have not forgotten them here. Here's Big Pig, I Can't Break Away, this week's cult classic on Absolutely 80s.

0: is the best policy. And Depeche Mode are getting right back to it, and they're headed into the studio to work on a new album, possibly out before the end of the year. It is Absolutely 80s. I'm Nina Blackwood. Where were you this very week in 1989? Well, maybe the top five songs from this week will help rattle those memories loose. They are next.
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10: I'm Carmen Roberts. Well, Fox has learned a judge in Texas says he will not grant teenage killer Carmelo Anthony a new trial as he serves a 35-year prison sentence for the killing of a fellow teen at a track meet. Canada says it will retaliate with equal tariffs on the U.S. after the Trump administration launched 50% levies on many of those products today. Prime Minister Mark Carney.
11: We were willing to drop our remaining retaliatory tariffs on strategic sectors, particularly steel, aluminum, and autos. If the United States substantially lowered theirs to levels that made it economic for Canadian companies to export to the United States.
10: And TikTok reaches a $400 million settlement with the Justice Department over violating federal child privacy laws. America's listening to Fox News.
12: Here's a look at your weather forecast. Tonight, partly cloudy with a chance of showers and thunderstorms. Humid lows in lower 60s. Sunday, partly sunny, highs in lower 80s. Sunday night, partly cloudy, lows in the mid 50s. And Monday, partly sunny, highs in lower 80s. This has been a look at your WKYH weather forecast.
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0: This week in 1989, JFK Jr. was sworn in as New York City Assistant Prosecutor. And, you know, he only made $30,000 a year for that gig. That's not a whole lot in New York City. At the same time, a number 5, Karen White and Secret Rendezvous on the Absolute Ladies Total Recall Top 5.
1: Number

This song from Jeff Healey, Angel Eyes, number 4 on the Absolutely 80s Total Recall Top 5. And, you know, I actually thought that he was going to be more than a one-hit wonder, although, you know, his albums did sell, but that was pretty much his biggest hit. I'm Nina Blackwood. Remember these? These were the top 5 hits of Very Week in 89. The same week, a 42-year-old Nolan Ryan became the first pitcher to strike out 5,000 players. And number 3, it's the New Kids on the Block, Hanging Tough. Oh, yeah, they scale me. On the Absolutely 80s Total Recall Top 5.

Now, that would be number one the following week. Richard Marx and Right Here Waiting, the second most popular song this very week of 1989 on the Absolutely 80s Total Recall Top 5. I'm Nina Blackwood. Our number one song comes from a gal who was so busy, she recorded her huge debut album at night. By day, she was choreographing the Tracy Ullman Show, Eddie Murphy's Coming to America, and George Michael's Faith Tour. No wonder she wore herself out. Might explain some of the loopiness she has these days. Indeed, it is Paula Abdul, Cold Hearted, number one on the Absolute 80s

0: guy is a cold-hearted snake, Paula Abdul. Number one, this very week of 1989 on the Absolutely 80s Total Recall Top 5. I'm Nina Blackwood. On the way, when did that happen? The movie of the week, Ensenada Matria. Who the heck is that? Find out next.
1: There's more coming up with your host, Nina Blackwood.
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11: Here's a look at your weather forecast. Tonight, partly cloudy with a chance of showers and thunderstorms. Humid lows in lower 60s. Sunday, partly sunny, highs in lower 80s. Sunday night, partly cloudy, lows in the mid 50s. And Monday, partly sunny, highs in lower 80s. This has been a look at your WKYH weather forecast.
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12: It's one place where your stonewashed jeans still fit.
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Ladies, I'm Nina Blackwood. So, who the heck is Sanandra Matria? Well, he describes himself as a Native American, Portuguese, Spanish, Irish, and African. Quite a mix, a potpourri. In the Buddhist faith, the name means savior of the universe. And although he doesn't seem to like repeating the story, he once said a pair of angels came to him in a dream using that as his name. So, he officially changed it. In 1987, his debut album sold nearly 22 million copies, and he's doing his own thing now with his self-named label. Back then, he was known as Terrence Trent D'Arby. Here's Wishing Well on Absolute.

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0: request. Billy Idol on Absolute Ladies on the way. When did that happen? More requests and Brian Adams.
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